0: Jay Simpson attended funeral services for his ex-wife, accompanied by their two children.
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5: From the Fox Sports Studios in Los Angeles. Here's Isaac Lowenkron.
6: In the NFL, New York Jets running back Breece Hall has agreed to a three-year, $45 million extension. The NFL and the NFL Referees Association reached a new seven-year collective bargaining agreement through 2032. The Denver Broncos signed general manager George Payton to a new five-year contract through 2030. The NFL announced the 2026 schedule will be released next Thursday, May 14th. ESPN reports the sale of the Super Bowl champion Seattle Seahawks is drawing softer than expected interest. The Green Bay Packers today released veteran place kicker Brandon McManus. Baseball, The Athletic reports Los Angeles Dodgers pitcher Blake Snell will make his season debut Saturday against Atlanta after missing the first month of the season due to left shoulder inflammation. Tonight at 7 Eastern, Game 3 of the NBA's Eastern Conference Semifinals from Philly, with the Knicks leading the Sixers 2-0.

0: dream where you're a refugee who's learning to fly, but you keep free falling and end up with an American girl who keeps dragging your heart around, then you're definitely a Tom Petty fan. And that means this next song is for you. Running down a dream. On a Running Down a Dream weekend.
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0: Greatest Paid. I know. You thought it was Tom Petty, didn't you? No, it's me, Mike Moss. Appreciate you hanging out. So, one of the big reasons why we're celebrating Mother's Day Sunday, dads, researchers looked at 2,000 American pew-pew moms of kids between the ages of 5 and 12. The average hours mom works per week is 98, the equivalent of 2.5 full-time jobs. The average mom gets going about 6:23 a.m. and work doesn't stop till 8:31 p.m. Then, it's time for dad! What? We're starving!
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10: 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I'm Chief Meteorologist Kevin Williams. In Sedona tonight, a clear sky ahead and a pleasant overnight, the low 53, and another warm day coming up tomorrow. Sunny skies, the high 89. In Flagstaff tonight, starry skies will dip to 38. Sunny and warm tomorrow, the high 80. And in Prescott tonight, clear skies, the low 53. And it'll be sunny and quite warm for tomorrow, the high 88.
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0: The Police Message in a Bottle. I'm Mike Walsh. So, Kitty Foreman from That 70s Show, ranked as the best TV mom of all times. You can tell this is a much more recent one because there's no, like, you know, Mrs. Cleaver or, you know, any of those. The second, Maura Rose from Boops Creek, Morticia Adams from The Addams Family. I can't remember her name, but the one from Throw Mama from the Train's got to be from the movies. The best one from the movies, right? Owen doesn't have any friends.
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0: Even the losers get lucky sometimes on a running down a dream weekend. Tom Petty's in the spotlight, remembering the legendary rocker, all-time greatest hits. I'm Mike Walsh. So lots of mother songs across all genres of music. Mother from Pink Floyd, John Lennon, Danzig, Tori Amos, Blondie, The Police, Casey Musgrave, Sugarland, Leanne Rimes, Meghan Trainor, all songs titled Mother. The pink one, though, that's not pro-mom. That's like, you know, born in the USA, not pro-USA.
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0: Running down the dream weekend, TP in the spotlight, remembering Tom Petty's all-time greatest hits, Breakdown. I'm Mike Walsh. So, this might be a little scary. Inventors are working on a beanie that reads your mind. I'd rather have the one that has the little propeller on the top. The hat comes lined with 100,000 EEG sensors, which will translate electrical signals from your brain into usable data for an AI model, all meant to transcribe your thoughts into digital text at a rate of 30 words per minute. You seem to be saying the same words over and over and over. 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
17: I'm Chief Meteorologist Kevin Williams from the 96.7 The Wolf Weather Center. In Flagstaff, overnight, clear and calm, the low 38, another warm day coming up on Saturday, sunny skies with a high of 80. In Chino Valley, overnight clear, the low 53. Your Saturday is sunny with a high of 88. And in Oak Creek, will fall to 53 overnight, a clear sky. And then sunshine quite warm on your Saturday, the high 87.
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0: 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I'm kind of more like a ball peen, but I want to beat. You sledgehammer, Peter Gabriel.

0: Dos, por favor. Eddie Money, two tickets to paradise. I'm Mike Walsh. Ever lost out on a job for what you figured was kind of like illegitimate reasons? Like, you know, I was told that my Tourette's would get in the way of my radio career. Some actors who lost out on roles for superficial reasons. Zoe Kravitz, she was told she was too urban. Meryl Streep for not being beautiful enough for King Kong. And she was going for the ape. 96.7 The Wolf invites you to check out Sammy Hagar's Top Rock Countdown, where Sammy counts down whatever Sammy wants. 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

0: dream where you're a refugee who's learning to fly, but you keep free falling and end up with an American girl who keeps dragging your heart around, then you're definitely a Tom Petty fan. 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

0: Don't come around here no more. It's a Running Down a Dream weekend with Tom Petty in the spotlight, his greatest hits in the spotlight. Thank you for listening. So, ladies, do you love the animal prints? You should know that wearing them head to toe could hurt your chances of finding a man. Head to toe leopard can come across as a bit wild and untamed. You know, guys associate these patterns with, you know, somebody that's fun for right now, but maybe a bit too much for the long haul. You know what I'm saying? The head-to-toe leopard skin. It's what got the leopard killed.
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We are 96.7 The Wolf. It's Bob and Tom in the morning.

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0: 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And you don't have to be a good girl who loves her mama.
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0: It's a running down a dream weekend. Tom Petty in the spotlight playing his greatest hits. I'm Mike Walsh. Appreciate you hanging out. So, I have a fairly active prayer life. Not always good, though. But I'm not alone. A lot of people admit to praying for some pretty ungodly things. Someone getting fired. Someone's relationship to end. Hoping bad things happen to someone. 5% of people admit they pray for something they know God would disapprove of. They do it anyway. You know, like, I've prayed for a piano to drop from the fifth floor.
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12: 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In Flagstaff, overnight, clear and calm, the low 38, another warm day coming up on Saturday, sunny skies with a high of 80. In Chino Valley, overnight, clear, the low 53. Your Saturday is sunny with a high of 88. And in Oak Creek, will fall to 53 overnight, a clear sky, and then sunshine quite warm on your Saturday, the high 87.
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1: That's the Marshall Tucker Band. I'm Mike Walsh. I thank you for listening. And Kiss just recorded a new song. I'm going to leave that right there. Mick Jagger called and said, you're adorable.
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0: You don't know how it feels. That's Tom Petty. On a run it down the dream weekend, we put Tom in the spotlight playing his legendary hits. I'm Mike Walsh. With a work hack. So if you're the employee who always shows enthusiasm at work, that might seem like it would be the best way to succeed, right? To climb the ladder. No! Research suggests it can end up backfiring. When supervisors were asked who they'd assign extra work to, they said the office...
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0: need to know that it's running down the drain weekend with Tom Petty, his greatest hits in the spotlight. 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And Jerry Seinfeld said that Friends is just Seinfeld with better looking people. I don't want to be a friend. Could he be more right?
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7: From the 96.7 The Wolf Weather Center, here's your northern Arizona weather. In Flagstaff, overnight, clear and calm, the low 38, another warm day coming up on Saturday, sunny skies with a high of 80. In Chino Valley, overnight, clear, the low 53. Your Saturday is sunny with a high of 88. And in Oak Creek, will fall to 53 overnight, a clear sky, and then sunshine quite warm on your Saturday, the high 87.
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0: Who? Eminence Front. It's a put-on.

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0: in the sky. That's Journey. I'm Mike Walsh. So Mother's Day, of course, is Sunday. And some things that help save a mom's sanity. The top items on the sanity saver list: baby wipes and wet wipes, iPads, kids' TV shows. Oh, God, yes. Plus that swing thing where they just swing. Drive-through meals, coffee, and Netflix. And the help of grandparents and babysitters. My mom used to mumble something about my Uncle Jameson. I don't know. I never met him.
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0: like a refugee. 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
0: But you do gotta love Tom Petty and a Running Down a Dream Weekend. 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

0: it, running down a dream. Tom Petty weekend, his greatest hits in the spotlight. I'm Mike Walsh. Thank you for listening. So, I've got a life hack for the breakfast lovers. Oh, breakfast. You can keep your toast from getting soggy by standing it up after it's been buttered. You lean two pieces against each other like a tent. A toast tent. Then I need to make a bacon bunker.
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0: Is your mom an American girl? It's a Running Down a Dream weekend. And, of course, a Mother's Day weekend. Tom Petty is in the spotlight with his greatest hits. So there's a good chance you're going to give your mom carnations on Mother's Day. And you might ask why. Well, it's, be careful, too, how you choose. Pink carnations represent gratitude and love. Red carnations signify admiration. If you give your mom white carnations, that's, that means she's not your earthly mom anymore. So, you know, the cactus, on the other hand, or poison ivy. Come on, mother dearest. They were just wire hangers.
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6: 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Bob and Tom in the morning and 100% pure classic rock all day. In Flagstaff overnight, clear and calm, the low 38, another warm day coming up on Saturday, sunny skies with a high of 80. In Chino Valley overnight, clear, the low 53. Your Saturday is sunny with a high of 88. And in Oak Creek, will fall to 53 overnight, a clear sky, and then sunshine quite warm on your Saturday, the high 87.
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0: Listen to her heart. That's Tom Petty. I'm Mike Walsh. It's a running down a dream weekend. Tom Petty's in the spotlight with his greatest hits. I'm Mike Walsh. So dads are going to get it wrong on Sunday. Mother's Day. Mother's Day is Sunday. Yes, this Sunday. So there's a mom went viral for saying, you know, dads are going to get something wrong on Mother's Day. That's just the way it is. And it causes her added stress. So she says, Mother's Day doesn't have to be the best day ever. It shouldn't make or break you. Pick one small thing that will make you happy on Sunday and do it yourself. Making dinner?
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6: I'm Chief Meteorologist Kevin Williams with your 96.7 The Wolf AccuTrack weather. In Flagstaff, overnight, clear and calm, the low 38, another warm day coming up on Saturday, sunny skies with a high of 80. In Chino Valley, overnight, clear, the low 53. Your Saturday is sunny with a high of 88. And in Oak Creek, will fall to 53 overnight, a clear sky, and then sunshine and quite warm on your Saturday, the high 87.
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0: Tom Petty and Jammin' Me on a Runnin' Down a Dream Weekend. That's a song that made an enemy out of Eddie Murphy, who got called out by name in the lyrics about overexposed celebrities. Murphy had some choice words for Tom Petty. For his part, Petty said, "Don't blame me. Bob Dylan wrote that lyric."
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0: 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The

0: Tom Petty, the Heartbreakers, into the great wide open on a running down a dream weekend. Well, Tom Petty is back on the Billboard charts thanks to his recent Record Store Day release, Live at Paradise Rock Club 1978. Sold pretty well on Record Store Day, well enough that it was number 13 on this week's album sales charts.
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7: I'm Chief Meteorologist Kevin Williams with your 96.7 The Wolf AccuTrack weather forecast. In Flagstaff, overnight, clear and calm, the low 38, another warm day coming up on Saturday, sunny skies with a high of 80. In Chino Valley, overnight, clear, the low 53. Your Saturday is sunny with a high of 88. And in Oak Creek, will fall to 53 overnight, a clear sky, and then sunshine quite warm on your Saturday, the high 87.
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0: Austin. And more than a feeling, I'm Harley, getting ready for Mother's Day. And ladies, here are some red flag signs that the guy you're dating might be a mama's boy. Number one on the list, a mama's boy always needs reassurance. Mama's boys don't help out around the house. They expect to be babied by their partners, and they prioritize their mothers over their wives. Yeah, guys, remember this. The old saying, if mama ain't happy, nobody's happy. That's not about your mom. That's about your wife.
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0: Tom Petty, you're so bad on a running down a dream weekend, putting the spotlight on the music of Tom Petty all weekend long. I'm Harley. Well, it was Nazareth who once said love hurts. Scientifically, though, love does the opposite. Yeah, being in love increases pain tolerance. Yeah, so love doesn't hurt. On the contrary, love is a drug.
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0: died and you just stood there. 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
1: If you keep having a dream where you're a refugee who's learning to fly, but you keep free falling and end up with an American girl who keeps dragging your heart around, then you're definitely a Tom Petty fan. And that means this next song is for you. Running down a dream. 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

0: tell me it was a pooping time, but two, yeah, that's why it was a pooping from 311.
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0: So many great songs, Tom Petty and the Heartbreakers, in the spotlight all weekend long. 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

0: getting inducted into the Rock Hall of Fame in November. Hopefully he's healthy enough to make the ceremony. Phil Collins and Take Me Home also stand out from Def Leppard. Joe Elliott says they're working on a new album. They already have like 17 or 18 songs written, some even recorded. Def Leppard have released the new video behind the tour 2026. It's episode 3, Def Leppard in Vegas. The message says, we reached the first weekend in Vegas. The guys work on the show, make some adjustments, and more. You can check the video at bravewords.com.
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0: Tom Petty and the Heartbreakers in the spotlight. Wow, so many great songs and so good in concert. Really thankful I got to see Tom at least one time. There's Don't Come Around Here No More. Dave Stewart of the Eurythmics helping.
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IUD. 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You gave me life, love, a home, and food and clothing every day. I gave you stretch marks and extra weight.

0: Many portions of the upcoming program have been pre-recorded, meaning they've already happened. And they're about to happen again. Huh. So where was I? Oh, yeah. Ladies and gentlemen, we're glad to have you here. It's the Bob and Tom Show.
1: It's comedian Al Jackson.
2: Hello.
3: Well, nobody's
2: the status of somebody.
3: Nobody's this happy at this time of day.
1: We should start taking a still photograph of every time we pop it onto Al, because they're always unrecognizable. Different color shirt, weird glasses, facial hair, no facial hair. I can't keep up.
2: I'm being moved around by the CIA, Tom. I testified against them in 96, and I just changed my look from time to time. I do want to say this, because obviously you guys got me thinking with the last break you were talking about, just food and having two Whoppers. Is it an old man premise of mine? I feel like I should be sitting in a recliner saying this. Do you guys remember, like, all the fast food places had, like, deals? Mm-hmm. Like, I remember, like, McDonald's used to have, sometimes they'd have two fish sandwiches for $5.
4: Yeah.
2: All my friends made it through, really, just college off of the dollar menu. Like, paid for, like, that's how they lived. And it's like, I don't see, like, those crazy, insane deals. Do they just not exist?
4: Arby's will do that every now and then, two roast beefs, but it's not $5 anymore. It's like eight or whatever, but yeah.
2: My old co-host Erica from Daily Blast Live, she was a Drive Time Radio girl in Chicago, and she said, to your point, Christy, when she was on the radio probably in the early 2000s, Arby's used to have ten roast beefs for $20.
4: Yeah.
2: That and she would just go to the radio station, they would just be roast beef sandwiches. And I don't think that exists anymore, like a roast beef sandwich for $2.
4: No.
2: Like, that's what can you buy for $2 anymore?
4: Did McDonald's come out with the $2?
5: They do have a new
4: menu out.
5: Yeah.
1: Now, Al, I want to get your opinion on this. I'm going to ask you what word you would use. This is not a tricky thing. Because we've been getting some feedback on this. If you're driving down the street and there is a large problem with the road, in the surface of the road is caved in a certain spot, what do you call that? This isn't a trick.
2: Potholes?
1: Okay, you call it a pothole. Okay. Mm-hmm. Okay, I grew up with the term chuck hole.
4: Chuck holes.
2: And, I've heard that.
1: And
2: that's a regional, like Midwestern, Pittsburgh, Ohio thing.
1: Yeah, that's what I was. But you're from the Cleveland area, and I say chuck holes. We were actually getting mail going, stop it, Tom. They're called potholes. So
2: chuck holes is regional, just like soda and pop are regional, and also like just sodas in general. Like when I was home, I did obviously Toledo over New Year's. So, of course, I dipped to Cleveland, got some corned beef sandwich. And they just have sodas there that they do not have here in Denver, like Squirt and like RC Cola and those kind of Cotton Club Canadian cream soda. It's just like, I don't know. I like my little regional Midwestern soda.
1: Yeah, I went to that movie, Cotton Club. I thought it was going to be about ginger ale. Turns out there were a bunch of black dudes in it. I was really shocked.
4: Oh, boy. Hey,
2: that's where you looked the movie up before.
4: There is a new McDonald's menu launching that's just under $3 menu. So it just starts April 21st.
2: What's the headliner of that menu, Christy?
4: Breakfast for $3 or less. At least 10 items are priced individually under $3. So sausage McMuffin, sausage biscuit, sausage burrito.
5: All right.
1: No, yeah, Al, I got to tell you.
2: That's legit.
1: My order at McDonald's is a fish sandwich, the Filet-O-Fish. That's my number one. No matter
2: Tom, what do you think mine is? You know that's mine.
1: Yeah. Oh, it's the best.
2: Yeah, it's the best. And it's also what I found out is considered a boomer meal. When I was working at DBL, there was a super cute young producer. And when she found out, like, I like fish sandwiches, I just said it. And she was like, that's what my dad gets. It was like, oh.
1: Yeah, well, your dad puts you through school. Shout out
2: to the old heads that like fish.
1: Yeah.
2: Man, I've never gotten anything but from McDonald's but a filet of fish. Straight on.
1: Al, we had an interesting news story involving the so-called safe space. More men than women say the bathroom in their home is their safe space. It is not the case in my life. Is that your situation? If you need to get away, do you go to the bathroom and sit there looking at your phone or a book?
2: I think it's more when you have young kids, because that's the only room that you can shut the door. But then, depending on how young your kids are, now you're filled with anxiety because there's a shut door and there are two kids that don't have a brain between them. Like, let's climb on that. So it's like a weird thing where now you got the door cracked and now your kid's like, what's going on in there? So, yeah, it's a weird dynamic. But I do think, I would say for a lot of, especially when I'm on the road and I got a nice, I'll take the shower, like a nice hot shower and like with some good water pressure. Come on now.
1: Wait a minute.
4: That's a safe space.
1: Oh, that's
3: me too.
1: A nice long hot shower. Mm-hmm. Now, part two of this was do you ever get home and you pull into your garage or wherever your situation is and just sit in your car for 10 minutes and I don't know?
2: Absolutely. I think that depending on where you're coming from, some people have stressful jobs, whether they're physically stressful or mentally. But just like you need a second, and guys don't like to use emotional language, but you're decompressing so that you can be the version of you in the house that you want to be.
1: Yeah,
2: and you know, whether you know it or not, you're not there yet. So you're sitting there listening to AM radio, you know, listening to if the Broncos need a third wide receiver. But really what you're doing is just like decompressing before you go inside. So absolutely. Okay. I recommend it.
1: All right. Well, we have time for a couple of words here. The goal here of this program is for you to fill me up with wisdom about the so-called street language.
3: That's right, Al. Fill him up.
2: Yeah.
5: All right.
2: Yes, that's the kind of language that's going to land us in HR.
3: Uh-huh.
2: All right.
3: That's right.
2: Tom. We've talked about the word bop before. What do you remember to mean?
1: Well, of course, the great song She Bop.
2: Yes, so go with that.
1: She Bop, We Bop, He Bop.
3: Do you remember what She Bop meant in the song?
1: I believe it meant that she would give up the... she was coitus bound. Is that
3: no. Well, close, but no. It doesn't involve another person.
1: Oh, that's right. Yeah, so the she-bop would mean it was a self pleasure.
3: Wow.
2: Oh, well, Tom, this is
1: such a jaunty tune. Mm-hmm.
2: This is one of those situations like
3: God,
2: that happens in baseball when the umps have to come out and decide because it's a new rule. You actually answered it correctly, and then you just blew right by it. The other way that bop is being used now, it used to be it's a good song. Oh, it's a bop. I like that. Now it's a woman that is promiscuous, as you might say.
1: She bop.
2: Tom, you actually got it. Yeah,
3: she bop. Okay.
1: Yeah. And then world of music, there's a bebop and a hard bop.
3: Bebopalula.
1: Yeah,
2: I've never heard of hard bop.
4: Yeah. Me either.
2: I've never heard a human say that. No.
4: He made it up.
3: He said. You know, as much as he wants to be hip and learn new words, he invents 1,600 new words a day. It's unbelievable. Absolutely.
2: You know what hard bop is? It's like you get in Tom's SUV and he turns the music up and he goes, this is a hard bop. And you go, yeah, it is. And you immediately reach for your phone and start texting like, guess what this dude just said.
3: That's right.
1: Give me another one.
2: All right, Tom. What is a side quest?
1: A side quest?
2: A side quest.
1: I'm certainly aware of a side piece. Mm-hmm. I would assume that.
3: Oh, you are.
2: Yeah, I was about to say.
1: I mean, it was a term that Al instructed me. The so-called side piece.
2: Mm-hmm. I feel like Tom's going to be saying this to his partner as soon as he walks in the kitchen today.
1: Like
2: Al, explain that term.
4: Yeah.
1: Like road mung.
5: Tom is kind of the king of the side quest, so he should really know what this is.
1: Is the side quest a alternate thing that one does?
5: Yes, kind of.
1: Like in the middle of the day.
3: Preoccupied.
2: I will take it.
3: somebody make this stop.
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0: I can't believe it took me this long to figure this out. Before you put your headphones on, you young broadcasters out there, put them around your neck and put the ear pads up against your chest. It warms them up very nicely. Is there anything more troubling than a cold headphone going on your head?
1: Yeah, an ice cold toilet seat.
0: Yeah, that's true. They have heated toilet seats, though, don't they? I mean,
2: mine is.
1: You have a heated toilet seat?
2: Boom. It's all part of that bidet package, my friend.
1: You've got heated toilet seat bidet money. I'm paying you too much.
0: And let the record show, when he said bidet package, he did a flourish with his hands. The bidet. Hey, we're in the O'Reilly Auto Parts studios. It's the Bob and Tom Show. There's Christy Lee.
3: Hi.
0: With a scarf recklessly wrapped around her neck.
1: It looks good.
3: Very
1: nice
3: springy.
1: Color combination. Very nice.
3: Very springy.
0: You like a strangled thing? You like a strangled scenario?
3: No, I like that.
0: You like a pick up at the bar? And,
3: no.
2: What about just a light, just a hand on the throat? Not choking, but just
0: pulling
3: actually,
0: hair?
3: I've never had it, so I don't know.
0: What about pulling
1: hair? Well, ask David Carradine about it. Wait a minute.
0: Well, he did it to himself.
4: He liked it a little more gentle.
2: More aggressive. Yeah.
0: What about hair pulling? You like hair pulling? Put that in
3: a
0: ponytail. Oh, there we go. All right, a little bit. You know what that means, a little bit.
1: A lot. Yeah, could we move on to the introductions?
0: I'm sorry, there's Pat Godwin.
5: Hello.
0: There's Josh Arnold.
2: You do kind of look like one of the pink ladies today.
0: Yes.
3: Oh, from Greece?
2: Yeah, yeah.
0: Beauty school dropout. Is that the name?
3: He hates that
0: what
3: movie.
0: What am I hearing?
5: It's a good movie.
0: There's somebody ringing.
1: Oh, is that me? No, that's off.
2: I'm not getting it.
1: Are you hearing something?
0: I heard it. You must have turned it off as I was saying it. There's Ace Cosby. I'm Chick McGee at the OriginSouls.com sports desk.
1: Hang on a second. I got too many papers on top of this electronic thing.
4: Oh, boy.
1: Could Eddie come here and give me one that doesn't have so many buttons?
4: I know he can come in here and hit you in the head with a hammer.
3: Yeah.
0: Well, you should have heard his music this morning.
3: Oh, what was it?
0: How did you describe it? Innocuous background?
1: No, it's called
0: it sure was.
1: Ambient.
0: Yeah. This was the tune.
1: And you got the wrong tempo. It's slower than that.
0: Actually, that's exactly how it sounds.
3: Did it put you to sleep?
0: No, I put my headphones
1: on. It helps me not have to hear the tinnitus, that constant ringing in my ears.
0: Yeah. Oh, your doctor recommended that, did he?
1: No, I figured it out on my own. It's pretty obvious.
0: Yeah.
3: Is that why you talk all the time?
0: You're diagnosing.
2: Is your tinnitus rather constant these days?
1: Oh, absolutely.
2: Oh, dude.
3: So if you're talking, you don't
1: hear
3: it?
1: You know what I'm talking about,
5: it's
1: right?
5: It's constant, Pat? Yeah.
1: It's a constant.
5: You have to ignore it, yeah.

0: it can drive
1: you'll
0: you
1: go crazy.
2: Oh, I bet.
0: Yeah. Well, I can't believe you don't have it. After all these years wearing headphones.
2: But not that badly.
0: Yeah. And there's a bizarre.
2: And I keep mine way down. You guys have your headphones way up.
0: There's a bizarre.
3: What? I'm sorry.
0: Treatment.
3: I can't hear you.
2: Yeah.
0: There's a bizarre new treatment for it involving your tongue. I won't even go into it.
1: Let me
0: it.
1: Tell you something.
2: Are you trying it?
0: No.
2: Oh.
0: It's electronic in your tongue, and I don't believe it.
1: Doctor, suck it on your tongue. You like that? Too?
0: No. This is a nice letter from Wayne.
3: W.W.
1: Wayno.
0: He goes, I'm a truck driver in Dayton, Ohio. I sometimes do a trailer swap in Springboro. First road you come to going east on 73 off I-75 is Shartz Road.
1: I know exactly where that is.
0: Could you please play the tribute?
4: I've been on Shartz Road. Have you guys seen it?
2: No.
4: Just skid marks as far as that.
5: They must be racing back then.
4: Yeah, they must be really taking
0: off. Well, hey, take care of yourself, buddy. He's got some issues going on. You're going to be fine.
4: Double dub?
0: And he wants a special song coming up from Pat. We'll get to it in a few minutes because I forgot to tell Pat.
1: See, the one time you don't say, what does that person want to hear of mine? And,
5: I know.
1: And
5: I know.
1: He
5: make
1: did.
5: The, yeah. They can make the joke and it come true.
1: That's right.
0: Oh, it's a complicated one. It's one of those parodies of a parody.
5: Parody of a parody?
0: Yeah, remember? What did you say about that the other day, Josh?
2: Parody of a parody.
1: Oh, hat on a hat?
0: Yeah, hat on a hat. Okay. Well, thank you very much. Shart Road.
4: That sign, how many times has that sign been stolen?
1: Yeah.
0: Oh, God. Now, I didn't notice. I have two letters, both with the heading Shart, written by Mark. He wrote, Dear Mr. McGee.
1: Yeah.
0: This is one of those new. That's this new tech. This is this new letter we're getting. The short letters to check.
1: No, every person has. There are a million city stories in the Naked City. Each person has their own story.
0: When I was a kid, I thought that was really dirty.
1: Oh, the Naked City.
0: Naked City.
1: Yeah.
0: I'd been taught that nudity was evil.
1: I'm surprised they let the censors let that title go out. Yeah.
0: This comes to us from Todd O. in Buckhorn, California. He says, Dear Mr. McGee, I was tying my boots today and sharted.
1: Oh.
0: Today is laundry day. I forgot to warn my wife.
1: Wow.
0: Would you please inform her?
1: Well, don't you...
2: Don't you throw it away?
1: No. Don't you rinse it out and then...
2: Just throw it away.
1: A pre-wash?
4: You certainly don't just put it in with the other laundry and forget to warn your wife.
2: No.
1: I don't have throw underwear away.
2: Yes, you do.
1: Maybe I do. Yeah.
2: You can go
1: Never
2: to
1: mind.
2: Walmart.
0: I do all my own laundry anyway.
2: So do I.
0: I insist on it.
2: Yeah, me too.
1: Has it ever, this happened to you, that someone accidentally did your laundry and you just went nuts on it? How dare you?
0: Other way around.
1: You've done her laundry.
0: I'll come home and throw something in the dryer.
1: Right.
0: Boy, that's why I learned that lesson.
2: Well, yeah, because you shrink stuff.
0: Yeah, well, yeah.
4: And some underwear goes in the dryer, women's underwear doesn't.
1: I accidentally.
0: It's like doing triage. After a school shooting, it's really complicated.
2: Wow.
4: The
5: what are
4: Shart Road?
2: Can I go home?
4: Shart Road is
5: funny
1: because I accidentally washed a pair of jeans with a belt in it one time.
5: Ooh!
1: I've never heard of the end of it. Still to this day, never heard.
4: And it's funny because it must have been very loud.
1: Oh yeah! Clang clang! That washer's broke. Yeah. What the hell? Yeah.
2: I bet the leather was real soft though.
1: After you washed it.
0: I just put a pair of funky leather shoes in the washing machine. They were like
1: funky.
0: Half leather, half rubber, whatever.
1: Oh, lover.
0: Hiking.
1: That's an extra
4: flubber. You should see how high you can jump.
0: And they're great.
2: Really?
0: Came out great. I don't know. They were old and in the way. But
1: they have I'm going to say 9 million different sneaker, shoe cleaning devices and formulas.
4: Without having to put them in the washer.
1: Without having to put them in the washer.
0: Let's go for it. They're Keens. Ever heard of that Keens brand?
2: Oh, yeah.
0: They came out great.
1: They have a nice product.
0: Ready to go. They do.
1: The style's lacking.
0: Well, hello to...
1: That would explain you loving it.
0: Hello to Mrs. O and Buckhorn. You're going to encounter a sharted pair of underwear today.
2: Oh, God. I'd be so mad. Yeah. Oh, my God.
1: Is that still in a relationship? The lady is expected to do laundry.
2: Not in my house.
4: That might be a household where she just insists on it because he.
0: But look, I don't know.
4: The man who shorts and then just throws it in the laundry isn't the guy you want doing your laundry.
1: True. Mm-hmm. That's true.
4: So she may have some rules.
0: And that takes all the romance away, too.
1: Shardy?
0: That night she's going to look at him and go, you know something, honey? Not tonight.
4: No. You know, I got to be honest, cleaning the shard out of your pants really got me horny, baby.
0: Yeah, yeah. That's, well, if that happens, I guess it's a good match.
1: I'm not licking anything, okay?
0: Oh, we have some more.
1: Try and ruin that.
0: We have some more gun smoke information, just in case you were
1: wondering.
0: Son of
1: a.
4: I don't know. You guys want to vote?
2: I want to vote. Ready?
1: I say nay.
2: Nay.
4: I think I'm a nay.
1: Okay.
3: Nay.
4: Does it matter at all, Tom?
2: Nope.
0: Well.
4: We got a nay call in from the producer.
0: Well, that in that case, when we come back, I'm now going to do it with audio. I was just going to read it. Now I'm going to read it and play it.
1: That was
0: so there.
1: That was a well that Jack Benny would be impressed.
4: Yes.
0: And remember, I hate the show.
2: Yes.
0: So, but
1: oh, this one?
0: No.
4: That's what's so baffling.
1: Yes. Hates us and the show. Yet he continues to come in.
0: Opened with a really horrifying joke. Got a great laugh.
1: Well,
4: another horrifying joke. I say one every break. Let's go.
1: You had that one lined up, huh? No. Nothing's funnier than that topic.
0: Just trying to sort through something.
1: Yeah, idiot.
0: Mark from Wichita has written back. We'll find out what he has to say. Oh. You know something? I've got a great letter here.
1: I hear Wichita, and I think I got to go get some fresh horses.
0: I think the great song, I think Wichita Lineman, which is a terrific song.
5: I think it's Seven Nation Army.
1: Could be.
5: Going to Wichita.
1: Could be the Wichita Lineman could be the greatest song ever written in the history of the world.
4: I think of Planes, Trains, and Automobiles. People train, don't run out of Wichita. Unless you're a hog or a cattle.
1: Yeah, unless you're a cattle.
4: People train, run out of Stubville.
0: This is a letter that will lead into a little bit of a statement from Josh. Dear everyone, this is from Michael. He writes,
1: Michael, roll the boat ashore.
0: Is there any way you can put together an album of just your Orange Insoles commercials?
1: Oh, I wondered how long, this was going to take. Yeah.
0: I almost crashed my car, writes Michael, from laughing during the Barney segment. Yeah, somewhere in there, somebody said you can put a rubber on and slam it in your car door. By the way, I've retired from the Army. I spend most of my time in flip-flops on Florida's Space Coast. But I may just have to get some Orange Insoles anyway. Thank you, Mike.
4: I don't mean to complain, but I have my very first sty.
2: Aww.
4: On my right eye.
2: You've never had one before?
4: No. Upper eyelid, right eye.
1: They can be painful.
4: Yeah, it doesn't feel great.
1: Yeah.
4: But, I've never had one. Have you guys had one?
0: How do you know it is one?
1: I have had
4: one. Oh, it's one.
5: Yeah, your right eye's all tough. Yeah.
4: Looked it up and... It looks exactly like every image of sty.
1: It is somewhat puffy.
4: Oh, you can see it now?
5: Oh, absolutely. Yeah. You look like a drunk Billy Joel.
1: There's Ace Cosby.
4: Hey.
1: I'm Chick McGee at the orangeinsoles.com sports desk.
4: I bought some warm compress things that will go over my eyes.
1: You got to go warm, cold, warm, cold, warm, cold.
2: I think he's right.
4: Yeah. Oh, okay.
1: I think he's right. Don't pin me down.
0: I'd like
2: to. Well, because you...
0: Do the disclaimer, all medical advice on the show is incorrect.
1: Yeah, that's true.
2: Sometimes you tell the truth, sometimes you don't. And you have a great
1: remember
2: way of...
1: this, I never tell the truth.
2: Okay, don't do that.
1: Am I lying now or not?
5: Oh, man.
1: Dear Bob and Tom Show, I think I have a raccoon in my attic.
2: Oh.
1: Dear Bob and Tom Show, it just dawned on me.
0: That's it?
5: Is that the letter?
1: Yeah, he thinks he has a raccoon.
4: That leads me to this letter.
1: Yeah, come on.
4: Dear Chick, these are really making Tom upset.
1: Dear Bob and Tom
0: By the
1: show.
0: Way, if you've got a raccoon in your attic, you know what that means, Christy?
2: You've got raccoon poop and pee in your attic.
0: Yeah.
4: Mm-hmm. You want to get that out of there. Here was raccoon
1: we had,
0: No. There was a raccoon in the old part of the old building. There was a raccoon in the ceiling.
1: Are we sure, defendant, it was a raccoon?
0: Yeah, they had to get a guy to get out here.
1: Trapper Jack. Remember Trapper Jack?
4: Found a leaky pipe.
0: There was, you'd look up at those ceiling tiles and they'd be all
2: orange.
0: Orange.
1: Yeah. Now, this might start some conversation. This email from Steve. Dear Bob and Tom Show, it just dawned on me I've never seen a squirrel urinate.
4: Nor have I.
1: Steve lives in Appleton, Wisconsin. You've seen dogs urinate?
4: Yeah.
2: Do they squat like a dog?
0: They're so close to the ground.
4: Do the males lift one back leg?
1: If they were taller, you could see.
0: Why you never hear someone go, hey, squirrel dick. You know, what?
1: Oh!
0: Never seen one. You know why?
2: Why?
0: they're close to the ground. Okay, back to the more important thing, which is discussion about Gunsmoke, the TV show I can't stand. Festus was a member of the Sons of the Pioneers.
1: Please stop teasing. Please tell me you have the Sons of the Pioneers.
0: I think I do. I think this is the actual Sons of the Pioneers.
1: Oh, yeah.
3: That old cowboy went riding out one dark and winded day.
0: Remember this one?
3: Upon a ridge he rested as he went along his way.
0: That doesn't seem baritone-y enough. That sounds like a squirrel.
2: Is this a remake of the hit?
0: No, this is the original.
2: Really?
5: Ghost Riders original?
2: Ghost Riders in the Sky?
0: Sons of the Pioneers.
1: Festus wrote it.
0: Oh. He did not.
2: Where do you get the name Festus? Every time you say that, I think of Fester. It sounds horrible.
0: I think of fetus. I find it really disturbing.
1: I think of fistula, which is caused by an ingrown hair.
0: Okay. Mm-hmm. In any event, the guy that Ken Curtis was in that band. It had a lot of people, including Roy Rogers.
2: Okay.
0: And Hal Smith.
4: Not the Hal Smith.
1: No, you know.
0: Oh,
1: who
0: you,
1: Hal Smith
0: you just embarrassed
1: is.
0: Yourself.
1: Yeah, you know who Hal Smith is.
0: You do know who Hal Smith is.
4: I do.
0: Yes, he's one of the greatest characters in the history of television.
1: Otis the Drunk from the Andy Griffith. Otis.
4: That's why I don't know him.
0: You've never
2: watched.
4: You know what? Andy Griffith was a sick day show. It was the only time I ever saw it was when I was sick and Price is Right was over.
0: Does that mean you don't want your new copy of Tags?
4: Oh, I do. I do.
0: The Andy Griffith Show magazine. It's right there behind
4: kindling
0: me.
4: Kindling for the branches in my backyard that I'm burning in my hair.
0: I think that's disdainful.
1: Dear Bob and Tom Show. Hey, chick, we have 4 white squirrels in our neighborhood, ... and they will only hang out with one another.
4: I don't know if I believe that.
1: Thank
4: Is that
1: you,
4: true?
1: Roger.
2: Yeah,
1: I
2: white
1: don't
2: mingle. Squirrels?
1: I don't. Albino squirrels.
4: Maybe they do.
1: Maybe, yeah. Maybe they.
0: I don't know about the black squirrels.
4: I've never seen those.
0: Up in Arbor Springs? Yeah.
4: They
1: Well, black.
4: In Missouri, it's primarily gray squirrels. Gray squirrels.
0: Hemingway writes about them.
1: I don't think black squirrels are black, right? I don't think.
0: I've seen them. They sure look black to me, unless.
5: I don't see color.
2: You don't see color? Matt.
0: I only see it in personal relations.
4: And then it really highlights, doesn't it? Yeah.
1: You guys know anybody who's colorblind?
0: Yeah, my dad.
4: Oh, he was?
0: He was, absolutely.
1: Red, green, or?
0: He was just colorblind. I don't know. The great colorblind scene. What's that movie where they're on the bus, they're going across the country? And
1: The Graduate.
4: The Trip to Bountiful?
0: No, the guy wants to be a pilot.
1: Driving Miss Daisy?
0: The drive in the van.
1: Driving Miss Daisy, too. He drives a bus in that one.
4: Oh, that's right. Yeah.
2: Little Miss Sunshine?
0: Yeah, Little Miss Sunshine. There's the great, that's a great
1: so your
0: colorblind
1: synopsis,
0: scene.
2: They're in a bus.
1: Well, let me get this straight. Your synopsis of Little Miss Sunshine is they're driving across the country in a bus.
0: Right.
2: The one
0: Steve
2: Car-
0: isn't
2: the
0: Steve Carell driving
2: pilot.
0: The?
4: Yeah, they are in a van.
5: It's a van.
2: It's
5: a van.
2: It's
5: very clearly a van.
0: And the guy wants to be a pilot.
2: Yeah, but the whole movie
0: what is his
2: around
0: name? Paul Dano?
1: Paul Dano
4: wants to be a
1: pilot. Is it Dano?
4: It is, yeah.
5: I think it's like the first movie.
0: Great actor.
1: Well, yeah, not according to Quentin Tarantino.
4: Right, right.
0: Well, he's wrong.
4: Tarantino is wrong.
5: He's wrong. He's
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14: I did get married over the weekend. Eloped. I went to the Bahamas for 48 hours. While I was there on Friday evening, Kelly and I got married.
15: None of us were invited?
14: We're going to have a big party.
15: Oh, cool.
16: You know I'm teasing.
14: And then you'll find out that you weren't invited.
15: Okay.
14: And I
15: get that a lot around here. Go ahead.
14: I highly recommend this, by the way. That way you don't get into the politics of...
17: Dancing?
14: Yeah. Oh, I did it. There was a little bit of dancing.
17: Oh, good.
14: Yeah, kind of.
15: You danced?
17: Sort of.
15: I like to
14: but
15: see
14: I mean,
15: you
14: it
15: dance.
14: Wasn't like a... We ended up at a disco.
15: Was it the Lambada? The Forbidden Dance?
17: Well, that is the Forbidden Dance.
18: A Bahamian disco?
14: Yeah. And as loud
17: you might, as the eyes,
15: you might have cocaine in your pants cuffs. You might want to check that.
14: As it was the loudest thing I've ever experienced.
15: Yeah.
14: Except the time Chick and I were in that locomotive, which is why I now have tinnitus.
15: Yep, there it is.
14: But, I'll tell a short version of this story one more time. So Kelly had picked out some stuff for me to wear, which of course I hadn't really tried on.
15: Because someone should always tell you what to wear instead of leaving it up to you.
14: Instead of wearing my normal attire. So she had a pair of these white linen pants.
16: Very nice.
14: Like what do you call it when they at the waist they have a tie instead of a belt?
15: Mm-hmm. Drawstring.
14: Drawstring. That's
15: there
14: you go. Thank you very much.
15: Okay, you're welcome.
14: Which I would never want to wear normally.
15: Dangerously close to sweatpants, by
14: yes,
15: the way.
14: Yes, yes, yes.
16: Yeah. And for a beach wedding, perfect.
14: Yeah, yeah. So I put them on, and as you know, I only wear black underwear, and you could see the underwear right through the pants. So she said, you can't wear those. And she was upset that I hadn't thought of that and hadn't tried them on and didn't have a pair of underwear that were suitable.
15: Is it too much to hope for that someone got a picture of you in the linen pants with the black underwear?
14: No, I did not do that.
16: Oh, that's a shame. Yeah,
14: but, I mean, it was kind of panicky. We had to do something. And we were on a small island in the Bahamas where a man cannot go find white underwear.
15: Right.
14: Especially when you've got to be somewhere in 30 minutes.
15: I don't know where you would go in the Bahamas to get foundations, underwear.
14: And we weren't in Nassau. We were in a smaller island.
15: Right,
14: in any event, the point of the story is, so I said, I'll just go commando. Well, that was immediately rejected.
15: Mm.
14: So I ended up looking around, and I realized that she had sort of a flesh tone, my flesh tone color, and hers. Pause and any awkward silence.
16: No, I'm enjoying the awkward silence, which is why we're allowing it.
14: So I ended up putting on her underwear.
15: Uh-huh.
14: And then I put the pants on, and then I found after quite a while that this is gonna a little bit delicate, but as you know, even with women's underwear, the front side narrows at the groin much more than the backside.
15: Sure, mm-hmm. Yeah. Mm-hmm.
14: So in that narrow part, certain things kept finding their way out. Am I, you following me here?
16: Sure.
14: So
15: you can't contain that hog.
14: No.
15: Okay.
14: So
16: it's like putting a napkin over a python.
15: That's exactly right.
14: So being resourceful, uh-huh. I turned everything around, and I put on her underwear, but I put them on backwards.
15: Yeah.
14: So the part that would normally hold the gluteal cleft and the cheeks in was now in the front, and it worked just fine. So then we went down to the beach in the rain and got married. And so that's the essence of the story in my nice white linen pants. And there are some photographs, I guess, they've put up.
15: Yeah.
16: Great.
15: There's
16: an email
15: about
16: this, too. There's
14: a and it was raining, and I have been told countless times now getting married in the rain is good luck.
16: Well, Osmore Set says it's ironic. You could argue whether or not it's actually coincidental, but now did you wear those underwear the rest of the day and at night?
14: Yes.
16: Wow.
14: Absolutely.
16: And
14: it
16: wasn't terribly uncomfortable, or it was?
15: No,
16: well,
15: did you get to a point where you forgot and you thought you just had underwear on?
14: Yeah, I didn't think about it.
16: Wow.
14: But I did, by the people of it, I did take them home in my suitcase and I did launder them.
16: Oh, okay.
14: And there was nothing significant.
15: Is she going to wear these now? Or will she put them in, what is it, a trousseau or something?
14: Oh.
15: One of those deals, right?
14: Yeah. And I considered bringing them in to show you.
15: You know what?
14: And
15: we're good. No, we're okay.
14: And I was telling Kelly that last night, and boy, is she glad I didn't do that.
16: Yeah.
14: And I must say, she's also very slender, so it's not like.
16: Oh, right,
14: yeah,
16: right. You're not bringing
14: it. Yeah, yeah. But.
16: You have a letter pad about the underwear?
14: Well, yeah, the odd thing is, though, if people say, hey, did you get in your wife's pants on your
15: uh-huh.
14: on your wedding night? Did I get in them? I wore them to the wedding.
18: Nick wrote to us. He says, so Tom wore women's underwear like Derek Jeter to get out of his marriage slump.
15: That man is a genius.
18: Way to go, Nick.
14: We'll have to do the Derek Jeter song later. That's a famous story about Derek Jeter wearing the gold underwear. But thanks for the good wishes. And I look forward to a long, long time being married.
16: Yeah, it's very happy. And looking forward to that party.
14: And
16: can I spin the records?
15: We'll all take a turn.
16: Hope you like corn.
15: Yeah, DJ.
14: I think we're going to have a live band, I think.
15: You could do that.
14: Pat, you've been married a couple times.
18: Twice.
14: Nobody, is any other people married in this building?
16: I never have been married.
14: Do you wear a wedding ring? Did it take you a long time to get used to it? Because I haven't worn a wedding ring for 27 years.
15: Are you fiddling? Yeah, you fiddling with it? Yeah. I know.
18: Yeah.
14: And then to get it, I went to the gym, and I wanted to take it off, and I had to soap up my finger.
16: Oh, yeah.
14: So, yeah, so it'll take some good.
15: I've said it before, and I'll say it again, though. You have very Sexy hands.
14: Yeah, and I don't know what this ring is made of. I'm
15: going to say tungsten.
14: I have to find out. Yeah. But when I got it, they gave me a plastic one, too.
16: Huh.
14: For some reason, if you want to wear one, but there's some kind of danger. Anyway, let's move forward here.
18: I know where my wedding ring is. At the bottom of the Aegean Sea. True.
14: Really?
18: Just whipped that sucker off the cruise ship.
14: having a bad day, were you?
18: It was a bad day. Yeah.
14: Were you arguing?
18: No, it was a divorce. And I was out there working.
16: Did you whip it or drop it like Gloria Stewart at the end of Titanic?
18: No, I threw that sucker.
14: Oh, so you found out officially that you were divorced?
18: Yeah,
14: one of those
18: getting an email about the papers and the, you know, one of those nasty papers things.
14: Pat, you could have pawned it.
18: Yes. You know.
15: That might be worth, gold. $5,000 an ounce.
18: Yeah, it was white gold, yeah.
15: Right?
14: Mm-hmm. Are there pawn shops on ships?
18: No. No.
14: Thank you for
16: maybe ships
14: that
16: have casinos.
15: Hey, by the way, speaking of gold and ounce, you see this?
16: Yeah.
15: One of these?
16: I'll give you $50 for it.
15: I know. I've got a gold tooth or whatever. When they used to do gold for teeth instead of porcelain or alabaster or some sort of whatever they use for teeth.
14: They're primarily made of mercury now.
15: Thank you, Tom. But should I get this yanked out and sell it somewhere have something else put on?
16: Why not?
15: This might be worth $10,000.
16: Either that or you're going to wake up one morning and William Devane's going to be standing over you with a pair of pliers.
15: All right, chick, gold.
14: A wise man.
15: Open your mouth.
14: A wise man once said, "If you're not true to your teeth, they'll be false to you."
15: Oh,
14: that wise man was Chick McGee.
15: Oh, that's right, I did. Yeah.
14: Okay, Christy Lee has just entered the building. Lumberjacked your way in here. Did they cut the tree and move it?
19: You know what? I think I need to buy a chainsaw.
14: No,
19: one of my neighbors had this really cute little chainsaw.
14: No.
19: It was like electric.
15: Yep. Oh, yeah.
14: You don't want a chainsaw.
19: Awesome.
16: You should get one.
19: Yeah.
15: And then you start cutting trees down in the backyard.
14: No.
15: Right and left.
19: That'd be so fun.
16: Read about kickback first.
14: Yes.
19: Oh, really?
14: Yeah. Call a pro. Yes, call a professional.
19: I did call our local firehouse. Apparently, they are only open 8 to 5, so you can't call direct.
14: And you can't. By the way, your house can't burn down at night.
15: No.
18: 8 to 5.
15: And I bet you.
19: I am not joking. I called the firehouse.
15: They don't have any trouble with fires because they simply close the firehouse.
16: Yeah.
15: You're darn right.
19: I was shocked. So I ended up calling 911, and they go, "What is your emergency?" I immediately said, "I do not have an emergency. I'm not sure this is where I need to call." And he said, "No, you did the right thing." And they alerted DPW, the Department of Public Works, and the law enforcement. But by the time DPW got there, there were already neighbors with chainsaws doing their business. But here's something. The guy said, because they had moved it to part of it to the side of the road so we could get around it, he goes, "You got to move that all back or they won't take it." They won't take it unless it's in the street.
15: Huh?
19: Yeah.
16: Oh, I see.
19: The parts of the tree that they had moved into the guy's yard, they have to move it all back into the street or they won't take it.
16: Okay.
14: What?
19: Yeah.
14: Okay.
18: What'd you notice when you're getting in the car?
19: I went down the driveway and took a left and went around the bend.
16: It's kind of like trash, man. You don't leave your trash in the garage. They're not going to get out of the truck and go get it.
19: Right. Yeah, but it's right on the side of the road.
16: No, I bet at some point somebody was going to cut it up and use it. Hey, we got that thing out of the yard for you. Yeah, I wanted that wood.
19: Probably. Yeah.
16: There's no winning with any.
14: Yeah, that's right. But at least they got it out of the way. So but you don't want a chainsaw.
19: Yeah, I do.
16: No.
19: I mean, it was tiny. It was like the size of that rose only.
14: What is the word you use, Josh? Kickback?
16: Yeah. Our friend Drew Hastings taught us all about kickback. When for whatever reason, sometimes the chainsaw will just shoot back at you.
15: Chainsaw. Yeah.
14: I have a friend that is an ER doctor. I'll have him tell you about chainsaw injuries.
19: Right.
14: They're usually not minor.
19: Yeah, well.
14: But that's great.
19: And there was
14: a
19: nice little dog named Finn that was helping. A little terrier dog, cutest little thing
15: that
19: ever.
15: Dog wasn't doing it, helping then.
19: Was so cute.
14: Okay, well, let's move forward here. We have more letters. Once again, welcome to the Bob and Tom program. Christy Lee is back after a tree blocked
19: my street.
15: Dear Bob and Tom show, just letting you know that when I got up to go to work this morning at 4:45 Eastern Time, check local listings, I realized I left my driver's door window open.
19: Oh.
15: It rained all night.
16: Yeah.
15: I tossed a towel down, drove to work. I didn't think my pants would get that wet.
16: Oh, yeah.
15: And by the time I got to my office, my testicles were swimming. I'm currently typing you this email at my desk with my pants off, hanging on a makeshift clothesline in front of a small space heater under my desk.
19: Oh.
15: And yes, Christy, I am going commando.
19: Yeah, baby.
15: Wink, wink. That's Joe from Emmitsburg, Iowa.
14: Thanks, Joe. Joe, this idiot, me, Tom, I once went into a car wash and didn't realize
15: I'm surprised this doesn't happen almost every time you go.
14: Didn't realize that the passenger window was open. And I'll tell you what. First of all, that water, I had no idea how hot it was.
15: Okay, so you had that, but you had the moonroof open too, right, at one point?
14: Oh, yeah. It was brilliant. In any event, yes, I had the, yeah, I only had the, I had the back of it cracked. It was so done. That's why I don't like those moon. Anyway, yes, but I had a gym bag in the back, so I was able to at least put on some semi-dry clothing. Mm. This is why you, even if you don't go to the gym, carry a alternate set of clothes. I have a whole closet full of clothes in my
15: house. Now, in your car right now, do you have, and you know I'm going to ask this, aluminum foil and a backup pair of underwear?
14: No, I have a backup pair of underwear in my office.
15: Okay.
14: And I have backup pants, backup shoes, and I have at least 30 shirts in there.
15: For those of you just getting up to speed, he would have aluminum foil and backup underwear because there is a danger of Tom crapping his pants at any point.
14: No, I have
19: to jettison his underwear.
14: You have to jettison your underwear, do the right thing, and wrap it in foil.
15: Do the right thing. Vanderbilt, Gloria Thompson, NPI.
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1: There's Christy Lee.
2: Oh, hello, Chick.
1: She's at the news desk. There's Pat Godwin.
3: Hey, Chick.
1: There's Jess Hooker.
4: Hello.
1: There's Josh Arnold.
5: Jess, you could play Boo from Monsters, Inc.
1: Oh, yeah.
5: In a live-action remake of when she's, like, a little older.
4: Thank you. That's probably my favorite look-alike. You've said that before, and I appreciate that. I like that.
5: Boy, who doesn't? Do you guys well up? At the end of that, when she comes back in, and she just lights up.
4: Yes.
5: Oh, my heart.
6: That's a perfect.
7: You got the short bangs. I think is that the.
4: Yeah, she's got like a bob haircut and bangs, and yeah, so
7: it's very good. Looks
4: Thank
7: very
4: you.
7: Nice.
5: That's so sweet.
4: It is a sweet movie. Do you remember? So, kids grew up with that Monsters, Inc., or my kids did. But I grew up with the Howie Mandel, Fred Savage version called Little Monsters.
1: which was
4: terrifying.
1: Yes. Yeah.
7: I don't remember that one.
4: So they come out from underneath your bed. You have monsters that live under your bed, and they come, and Howie Mandel, him alone, is a monster.
1: Yeah.
4: And that's scary. And yeah, and
5: he's
4: Fred
5: like
4: Savage,
5: blue, and he's sort of unrecognizable.
4: Yeah, it's very
5: there was something
4: scary.
5: Off-putting about that movie. I never revisited it.
4: Yeah, it was Howie Mandel.
7: Who started the Monsters Under Your Bed thing.
2: Yeah,
6: that
2: that's
6: was been around for
7: 300 years ago.
2: Right?
7: Did you ever look under your bed?
4: All the time. Yeah, and I had to look behind the shower curtain because my mom would stand back there with a knife and jump out and scare us after school.
1: What?
7: Oh, wait a minute. You get some state-sponsored psychiatry. Yeah, I believe that's in the Constitution. Is she insane?
4: Well, we're still out on that. But she, she scared us all the time.
5: Just couldn't believe how funny it was?
4: She loved to scare us. I mean, loved to scare us. Yeah.
1: Can't be good.
4: No, it's not. It's not. It didn't manifest well as an adult. So, you know.
7: Well, okay, on a much lighter note.
4: Uh-huh.
2: Yeah.
7: I missed most of the conversation, but I walked in and I heard you say that you, in order to watch the Masters, you already talked about you made some nice egg salad, but I heard you say something about you made the same peach ice cream sandwiches.
4: I did.
7: That they had at the.
4: I did. Yes, I like a theme, and so I made homemade pimento spread and the egg salad, and then we had the azalea drinks. Those were good, and but I also yesterday I made the ice cream sandwiches.
7: So is it the chocolate like an ice cream sandwich?
4: It's not. No, it's actually two sugar cookies. Sandwiched with peach ice cream. So, yeah. I didn't make my own peach ice cream. I found some at the store.
7: Okay, but you did make the sugar cookies.
4: I did make the sugar cookies, yeah.
7: That sounds great.
4: I have some left over. Do you guys want me to bring them tomorrow?
7: I would like to try that.
4: Okay. Absolutely. All right. I can do that. Yeah, but I made them small. It's two bites is enough.
7: We did a thing. You can buy a kit to make the chocolate for ice cream sandwiches.
4: Oh, those are, yeah, that would be good. And I love how soft that is.
7: And it's one of those things where you can spend $50 and 3 hours of your afternoon in order to make 10 ice cream sandwiches you could buy for $12.
1: Right. You do that with pizzas, too.
7: All the time.
1: Right? Yeah.
5: What's the Cadillac of the ice cream sandwich? Is it North Star?
1: What
4: Big John?
5: Big John is a good brand.
4: Yeah, I think that's a good brand.
1: No ice cream sandwich leaped to mind.
5: You'd think somebody would have cornered the market on that, but they haven't.
2: No, a traditional?
5: Yes.
4: Yes, with the parchment paper around
5: right.
4: it.
5: Right.
7: The ice cream sandwich is one of those things. You've got to wait till it's just the right temperature.
1: Well, yes.
5: I'm with you.
1: You put it in the microwave for 11 seconds.
7: Well, 11 might be too much.
1: No, it's perfect.
2: Blue Bunny makes a good product.
5: Blue Bunny.
2: Yeah.
1: Blue Bunny, that's what I said.
5: Bunny bread, my friend.
1: Bunny, I knew it was a bunny.
2: Were Klondike bars ice cream sandwiches? They made a version.
1: Ice cream bars with no stick. I never understood that.
2: Yeah.
4: That's weird.
1: I can't grab this. I'm not going to barehand it. What are you talking about?
5: Animals. That's what I would say.
1: I need a stick.
7: Maybe a serious letter. Where is the stick?
2: Yes. Because you get chocolate all over your hand.
7: I have sticks right here.
5: He was like a magician.
6: He's got all the Klondike
1: bars. Tom is prepared if we get inundated with Klondike bars.
7: Okay, well, enough food talk.
1: And they don't call the Eskimo bars, right?
5: Those are pies.
1: They're not even Eskimo pies,
5: right?
1: They're pie.
5: What? They're indigenous.
6: No, you can't say it anymore.
5: Nose kisser pies or something. Yeah.
1: Jesus. You know how they...
3: They're the woke pie.
1: Eskimo kiss? You ever have an Eskimo kiss, Tom?
7: What's an Eskimo kiss?
1: You rub noses.
7: Oh, that's sweet.
5: Yeah. Yeah, I remember like as a kid going, man, that's got to suck. Wouldn't you rather just tongue each other?
3: Yeah.
7: I want to say
2: they were
7: that,
2: renamed Edie's Pie, remember?
5: Oh, yeah. Oh,
7: Edie's that got sounds some even, good. That sounds filthy.
2: Yeah.
1: Edie's got Edie's, some good
7: Edie's
1: pie.
7: Edie's Pie sounds like a spread in a 1968 issue of Playboy hey, magazine with Edie
1: Gourmet. You have a bite of Edie's
7: Edie Gourmet.
2: Pie. Well, I guess now, don't get or a, you could say Eddie's Pie.
5: Don't get a knockoff. You want the Edie's Gourmet.
1: Tom just mentioned Edie Gourmet.
5: Oh, he did? Because I was formulating my Edie Gourmet joke.
7: I mean, I just said, does it, Edie's Pie sounds like a spread in Playboy where the, Playboy oh. would have these genuine stars that would kind of sort of take their clothes off.
1: Like Edie Gourmet.
5: There's no way she was ever doing it.
7: I'd like to apologize to the Edie Gourmet estate.
1: Oh, my God.
2: It might be pronounced Eddie's, but whatever.
7: Is it
8: no,
7: Eddie's?
8: No, it's Edie's.
2: Is it?
5: Edie's ice cream. Edie's.
2: E-D-Y. Yeah. It's in
1: Edie. I'm Eddie. Try my pie.
7: Edie's ice cream is
3: doesn't have the same.
7: It's a big crossword puzzle answer.
2: Really?
7: Hey, Edie's.
8: Edie.
7: So
8: who's Edie Gourmet?
1: Edie Gourmet is Steve Lawrence's wife. They
2: she
1: were
2: spelled it E-D-I-E.
5: They were kind of a singing couple yeah, okay. and
3: very they sang, bland.
1: Didn't,
3: and,
1: they had kind of like a hit. I think.
5: Probably as lame an act as you'll ever see.
1: No,
7: God, he was super cool.
2: Steve Lawrence was never cool.
5: You realize his casting in Blues Brothers was ironic.
1: Oh my God. Yeah, that's why it was.
7: Oh, he was that whole slick Vegasy guy.
3: Yeah, but not any good.
5: It was lame.
1: No good.
2: No,
3: it was Sinatra cool.
5: Steve Lawrence. This answers a lot of questions.
7: It really does. It was like sort of a second tier Sinatra kind of.
3: Not even that.
7: That showbizzy, glitzy, Sammy Davis.
1: Not at all.
3: Took a chance in his life.
1: He was
7: in the Blues. He's in the Blues Brothers.
1: So hacked.
7: In the Blues Brothers, the scene in the sauna.
8: Right.
7: That's hilarious.
3: Well, for, it's
1: okay. Well because it was
5: because he wasn't some tough guy.
3: Yeah,
5: gangster-esque dude that they were trying to portray him as than that.
7: Oh, God.
1: I think Edie Gourmet actually did a lot of scat singing, I think.
2: Did she?
1: One of those, yeah.
7: I'm not a fan of that.
1: Oh, but you like Steve Lawrence.
5: Yeah. Oh, loved him. The height of cool.
7: The worst scatting of all scatting of all time is Sinatra.
1: The height of cool.
3: Doobie, doobie, doo.
1: The height
5: if you listen
1: cool.
5: to it, he doesn't
2: Sinatra's
5: do it.
2: Sinatra's too cool to ever do anything wrong like that.
7: No,
3: that was a throwaway line. He wasn't scatting.
2: Right.
5: And his is really smooth, actually. It's doobie, doobie, doo.
1: Yeah. Sounds like Sinatra singing.
7: No, it's embarrassing. here you go. Eskimo Pie changed the name to Edie's Pie.
5: Covered it.
1: Hey, by the way, did you watch the Masters over the weekend?
8: I did.
1: Right? Did you hear any planes obscuring the coverage of the Masters? Planes going overhead?
8: No, I mostly heard in the pumped-in bird noises.
7: Those are real bird noises.
8: No, they're not.
5: You can hear... Like those, it's like jungle.
2: They got called for that.
8: They did. I mean, they're not in that area.
7: They got they were called out for that years ago.
1: And what better time to bring it back? Who's going to believe that we did it again? Nobody.
5: Right.
1: It's perfect timing.
7: They years ago, a birder called up CBS and said,
1: "You've been sucked in.
7: They are playing birds that don't live there. So they were caught.
5: Boy, how'd you like to know that?" Guy.
7: Turn that off.
1: Ow. Is that bad?
7: Not that bad.
1: It's only 30 seconds.
8: Oh, now,
7: we do have
1: a witch, I think.
7: We do have Bob's famous bird call, which if you were watching the Masters, I believe it was in the final round.
8: Okay.
7: On the second nine.
8: Right.
7: I forget who was teeing off. Was it Justin? You could hear this famous bird call with Bob.
9: African scissor bird.
7: Okay.
9: That's a caw-caw.
7: Unbelievable. If you have ever seen...
9: That's a caw-caw.
7: That is just so dead on.
5: How'd you get away with that?
2: I don't know.
9: Watermelon diarrhea bird.
7: Okay. Oh, this is rare. Like, unbelievable. I'm sorry.
9: I got cut off.
7: Bob didn't... It was a dry mouth. He couldn't do the Guatemalan diarrhea bird. I believe that was on the beginning of the second nine.
8: Who heard planes?
5: I heard Tom it, did. But it was infrequent.
1: Constant.
8: Okay.
1: Tom says it's constant.
7: I was... Like, if you watch the tennis matches in New York, and this is the constant... I get it. It's right next to whatever, LaGuardia.
8: Yeah.
1: It's constant at the U.S. Open.
7: I just thought there was. I was just assuming that they had enough because they kind of control everything there.
8: Yes,
7: you can't wear certain kinds of clothes. You have to. There's a lot of rules.
5: Way different than airspace.
7: I thought. I assumed that they would be able to control the airspace and keep the planes out. Because many sporting events do.
8: Yeah,
7: many
8: sporting
7: events.
5: No,
7: do.
5: They don't. What you're talking about are private citizen planes that are not allowed to fly over certain stadiums,
7: Josh,
5: and stuff. And that happens not just at a certain sporting event, but all that's everywhere.
8: Yeah,
1: you're passionate, and I. But you're. It's the he's. It's been verified on computer.
5: I'm talking to a brick.
7: Here we go. No, this is from.
5: Here it is.
10: He found
5: here
10: it.
5: We go.
10: He found it.
7: Several major sporting events place temporary flight restrictions over stadiums to keep noisy or potentially dangerous aircraft away.
5: We agree with that. Nobody's arguing that.
7: This includes Major League Baseball games, the Super Bowl, many college football games. I'm just asking why they can't, you know, keep the.
5: It wasn't that bad.
1: No, it was constant.
5: Yeah, it was.
7: I just thought.
2: I didn't even notice it.
8: I didn't either.
2: I watched.
1: I listened with the sound down.
7: I guess you have to be sensitive to notice these things.
1: Yeah, you got to be something, all right. An unreasonable animal.
2: I swear it's in his hand.
6: Yeah. It's the tinnitus,
2: It's the tinnitus, I'm telling
6: you. Can't hear us in here, but you can hear planes.
2: That's right.
5: Yeah. You're right.
2: Right?
5: Hearing planes on TV, meanwhile.
1: I say something, and then he repeats it 30 seconds.
2: Well, I didn't
1: hear him.
7: Wow.
1: What are you talking about?
7: If I want this kind of criticism, I'll go home.
1: You know what? Steve Lawrence was talented, okay?
6: He was the backbone.
7: I just thought
1: he was Mr. Entertainment. Steve Lawrence.
7: Edie Gourmet.
6: I will die on
7: Playboy magazine, 1969.
1: You think Edie
7: Gourmet? It's right on the.
1: You think Edie Gourmet was hairy? Don't you? I bet you thought you think
5: you know
1: real hairy.
5: I kind of do.
6: That woman
5: could
6: scatter ass off.
1: I do too. Yeah. And she was a great scatter.
6: Scatter the best.
1: The best.
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0: He is comedian John Heffron. In the meantime,
1: real quick, I had to go to the dentist yesterday. I get a deep cleaning done,
2: right?
1: Which, like, they had to like shoot my mouth up just for the cleaning.
3: Oh,
1: which,
3: yeah.
1: You know, it's like you.
2: Oh,
1: and I hadn't had one in ages. And the lady, when she gets done, she goes, "Now you are not going to want to floss for the next week."
4: you never hear that.
1: And I was like, "Lady, you just cleaned my teeth. I haven't flossed for the last 20 years. You don't have to worry about a week. Like, that's why we were here." Oh. Is because
0: I wonder, I'd like to talk to the dental hygienist and find out, do they enjoy having to dig through the jungle that is your facial hair?
1: Well, they don't go through the side of my face.
2: Yeah, what the hell
1: they
2: are you talking about?
3: Mouth.
2: Now, he just opened his mouth.
4: I have had.
0: No, I mean, they're accessing this massive hole surrounded by hair.
5: I have had my whiskers tugged or pulled accidentally by tools. So I always make sure I trim the upper this lip line.
1: No, my lady was great. No pulling.
5: I'm going today.
1: No pulling. It was great.
0: Did they? They had to give you shots just to clean them.
1: Yeah, I hadn't been to the dentist in a couple decades. So
0: wow.
2: What?
5: Yeah. Well, now you're going to be on top of it, though.
1: Yeah,
0: that's right.
1: Yeah.
0: Any cavities in there?
1: Oh yeah.
5: Mostly cavities.
1: Yeah, yeah. It's more cavity than tooth. Huh.
0: Wow. Well, see, you got you can't really see your teeth.
1: Yeah, that's.
0: Because you got all the hair.
2: Is there a reason for that?
1: Yeah.
2: Oh.
1: Yeah, but I when she said don't floss, I almost laughed in her face. Like, don't floss for a week.
4: Oh, lady, okay. You were just in there. You know I don't floss.
1: If you say so.
0: Yeah. It's also, obviously, it's obvious to everyone that that's a difficult conversation because you can't talk back.
2: Right.
0: You know, they've got their hands in your mouth.
2: They're always asking questions, too.
1: Yeah.
0: You call that an erection?
1: Yeah.
0: Stuff like that.
2: Well, if that's happening to the dentist.
1: So I had on a hat, and she kept bumping the hat. And so halfway through, I took it off and set it on my lap. And that was the first thought I had. I was like, oh, I hope she doesn't think I'm hiding an erection.
4: Well, absolutely she thought that. Well, sure. Yeah.
0: Yeah. What's the famous story, probably apocryphal, about the haircut person, the lady, and... She looks down and she sees like a lot of movement in the groin area, and she screams. And the guy is just—he's just cleaning his glasses. Oh yeah, maybe we should maybe do get some letters from hygienists and about some of the horror stories they've seen.
1: They could only do half.
2: What?
1: I gotta go back for the.
0: Do they do the uppers or just the lower?
1: No, they literally did half of my left side half, and they're doing the right half.
2: I've never heard of such a thing.
1: Oh yeah,
0: why they can only do half?
1: Honestly, because our dental insurance will only pay for half at a time.
0: Wow. Okay.
2: So
5: I'm back next week.
1: Yeah.
2: Yeah.
1: So now half of my face feels amazing, and the other half I'm like, ugh. I don't even want to go over there.
0: Wow, that's interesting. Why don't we just check in with Christy while we're waiting to hook up with comedian John Heffron? I think we have an electronic issue. What do you got, Christy?
2: A tech company known as Just Like Me is using AI to finally make the dream of talking to Jesus a reality, sort of. According to Just Like Me, Jesus AI is an avatar designed to act as a modern mentor, offering guidance, encouragement, and spiritual-style support through conversation. Boy, there's nothing that can go wrong here. Users can interact with the Jesus avatar in real time.

0: at a cost of $1.99 per minute.
1: Whoa.
0: Per minute.
2: Yeah.
0: The company describes the experience as rooted in love and meant to inspire and uplift people in their daily lives and to put money in our pockets. Oh, that's not in here. Critics, of course, question the ethics of monetizing a religious figure and whether AI can meaningfully replicate spiritual guidance.
1: How much is it?
0: $1.99 a minute, Tommy.
1: Oy. Oh, I know. It's more expensive. John is $3.16.
3: Oh. I wonder if while you're on hold, they let you talk to Miss Cleo.
4: Like, oh,
5: remember her.
1: They caught her at the border. Yeah.
4: What happened to her?
1: Dead.
4: Is she in jail?
1: Oh, she did? Oh, yeah, yeah. She be gone. Yeah.
4: She be gone?
1: She be gone.
3: Hit by a bus, Josh. You would have thought, huh?
1: Yeah. There were a lot of lawsuits. Yeah, she's gone. So is this a strictly an audio thing with this avatar?
0: Or I would think it would be a video thing if they have an avatar.
1: So you're looking at the whatever it might be, Western representation of Jesus Christ.
0: Oh, boy,
1: that's just...
3: Can I call in and be like, hey, I got all this water. Can you do anything with it? I need to...
0: I got a party coming up on Saturday.
3: I need to upgrade.
1: Well, it's essentially $2 a minute.
0: Yeah.
1: Hey, forgive me, Father, but I've gone over my data plan. I really can't get through all these sins that I have.
3: $2 a minute.
1: Yeah, I think we have maybe Mr. Heffron now. There we go. There he is. Comedian John Heffron has joined us.
0: John, are you working for NASA?
1: Yeah. What is that behind you, John?
6: Well, we just moved, so my background, it sucks, so I just made it look like I'm in an office. I got an award, too, so
0: nice.
6: Much behind me, if you can see it.
1: It does look like you're at NASA.
6: Yeah, and this is my team behind me. What they do is they make sure I don't get booked at Funny Bones or comedy clubs anymore, or if I am getting booked, they make sure I get canceled, and then that way I'm only there every 4 years after another comic cancels. So that's what that team does back there.
1: I see. It looks very real. John Heffron is a distinguished comedian and happens to be one of the winners of Last Comic Standing. Is that correct? And an excellent, excellent comic. And are you in Michigan today?
6: Yes, I am. I'm at Michigan. This is the first time I've ever done this from our new house. We had a beautiful farmhouse maybe 6 months ago, 175 years old, and then we sold it, and now we have a ranch with an HOA. Mm. It's weird if you ever buy like a ranch house, because there's a moment you can just stand in your living room and just see everything you own. It's all on.
1: Yeah.
6: It's just on. It's on one floor. It's like ranches to me are like the yoga pants of houses. You know, it's easy. And then I can look and go, hey, here's everything I've got in 56 years of life. It's all right here.
1: Yeah, but and didn't you? Because when you were a kid, if someone said to you, you know, John, someday you're going to live on a ranch, you're thinking, all right. Horses and space, and no. There's no ranch. Ranch houses aren't on ranches anymore, are they?
6: No? No. There's no. We have an HOA, and I've already been talked to about, changing a railing in my stairs going up, in the deck, which is funny to me because I don't get political. I just think it's funny you can tear down half of the White House and not get in trouble. I try to change a railing, and apparently it's 8 months before I get the go-ahead to.
1: Yeah, I HOAs are fun, and they're usually run by some guy that didn't have much power in his real life, and now...
0: I love my HOA. Shush.
1: Oh, sorry. Yeah.
6: Yeah.
1: I've been up against them.
0: Yeah.
1: I know what it's like. John Heffron is a distinguished comedian. Have you been spending much time on the road these days?
6: You know, you try to. I'm trying to figure out that thing where people just send you money for no reason at all, and I haven't. Although I think I have a couple ideas. I think I'm going to start a used washer and dryer company. I was driving to Costco, and my wife texted me, and she said, can you look at washer and dryers, which I think is funny because that would assume I have the power of attorney to purchase a washer and dryer, right, if you look at that text, because we had to get new washer and dryers because – I hope they're not a sponsor. Our Samsung washer and dryers lasted about a year. It was a good run. Follow me on this. So Samsung washer and dryers are very Xennial. Here's how. You could throw a pair of jeans and a sweatshirt in there, and then it gets to the spin cycle and we go conk conk. I'm unbalanced right now. I just feel like I'm unbalanced right now. And then you go, come on, man, you can spin. That's what you do. You're a washer. And then it'll go conk conk. Yeah, okay, I'm unbalanced, and I don't feel I'm getting the safe space that I need right now to do the load. And then you try to get into the washer, but it's locked. So everybody who has teenagers have had this conversation when you're like, just open the – unlock the door, please. You're not in trouble. I just need you to unlock this door. If I have to open this door, then there's going to be trouble. Open the door. Okay. Now you're being toxic. You're being toxic male, and I'm not unlocking. So that's the washer. But our dryer is such a tool. Like, if you have Samsung anything, you know this is what they do. The Samsung machine, when it's done, will play a 10-minute song to let you know it's not done properly. And it's 10 minutes long unless you pay for premium. There's commercials during that 10 minutes. Right? It's like, are you tired of waiting for clothes? Try Audible. Audible.com. Right? So you get there, and then you open up the door, reach in and go, still wet, and you slam the door. And then you have to switch it to more dry, which drives me crazy because you're a dryer. You have one job. That's to dry whatever is put in you, right? So the fact that there's a more dry just means you suck at your job. And there's got to be an extra setting for you to do your job, right? And one, I don't even know what more dry means. Like, shouldn't it just be dry? Like, that should be where the wording ends. It's dry. It's either not dry or it's dry, right? Mm-hmm. And then this is where the washer, if you read it, gets crazy. It's like, we're a Sensor dryer, okay? We're more like a Montessori dryer. So we don't like to label all clothes as dry because some clothes don't dry at the same speed as the other clothes. So we believe in clothes first, and we believe the clothes should dry at their own time. Right? So then this made me think that washers now are coddled. This is why washers and dryers suck now. I bet without knowing most of your listeners, I bet you keep your washer and dryers in their own room. Mm-hmm. You probably have their own room with a little shiplap wall or subway tiles and a little sign that says laughs and suds, 5 cents. Right? So that's what the room looks like. When I was growing up, this is where your parents kept your washer and dryer. In your parents' murder basement, uh-huh. Right? Your parents would go downstairs and check the laundry. You're like, oh, man. Then you'd have to go to your room. You'd get your knife you bought at Gatlinburg, Tennessee. You put that in your jeans. You go get your nunchucks you got at the fudge place next to Ripley's, believe it or not, at Gatlinburg, Tennessee. Right? And then you would look down your stairs, which were scary back then because they weren't finished.
1: Oh, yeah.
6: Okay,
1: yeah.
6: So with unfinished stairs, while you're running down, that's when the guy's hand can reach out and grab your ankles, right? And then when you got down, now keep in mind, you're a little kid, it's pitch dark. So you have to do this thing where you're reaching up, just trying to find a random string. But you forget that every time your dad hit that string, he's tied it in a knot higher to the ceiling than you, right? And then you finally find the string, and you go click, but that's when the guy's axe would come right at your head, right? And then you would turn and look, and you see the washer and dryers in the corner. But remember, they were like that green, yellow, kind of weird color, and they blinked a lot because they weren't used to seeing people or light. And on top, there wasn't even an unbalanced light because it wasn't even in their mindset. They were like Detroit Teamsters. They were like, look, you're unbalanced. You don't bring it onto the job site. Do your job. And then you go get a thumb, right? And there was no unbalance. So you could put snowmobile boots in there, and you could open that lid at any point during the thing. You could throw a little brother in there halfway through, right? And then you would close the lid, and remember the noise it made? It was like, ba-da-da-da-da-da-da-da-da-da-da-da-da. And as a little kid, you're like, why is mom sitting on the washer? Right? Then you would get done, and the washer was, what, 15 feet off the wall at this point? Right? And your mom's in the corner smoking a Benson and Hedges menthol light. You're like, what? I don't know what's happening here. And the dryers back then, no pizzazz. There wasn't even a timer, remember? There was just a button, and you would just hit the button, and the washer was like, look, I'm not going to sing a song for you. I'm going to go to turn me off, and if you're not back down here in 22 minutes, it all burns.
1: I think you lived at my house. Oh, God, yeah. The light on the street. Yeah, but the dryers actually dried stuff.
0: Yeah.
1: Very good. John Heffron, great comedian, great stand-up comedian. John, good luck. Now, let me ask you this real quick. Do you have a washer and dryer? Do you have a basement in your ranch house?
6: Yes, and it's legit old-school, scary, unfinished basement, too. So it's exactly how and I still run down those stairs, and I get scared.
1: Okay, good, good.
6: But luckily, I have my knife from Gatlinburg, and I think that's what's
1: good. Oh, you're the best. Thank you, John. Very funny as always.
6: You guys, good job. Okay.
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0: Hi, this is your best friend, Haywood Banks, and whenever I'm in the studio with Bob and Tom, I listen to their show, too.
1: I'm Chick McGee. Hello, Tom. How are you, buddy?
2: Good. To answer your question, I forget if this was on or off the air. We were talking about the Rock and Roll Hall of Fame. Iggy Pop, friend of the show. Iggy is in the Rock and Roll Hall of Fame as a member of the Stooges, but not as a solo artist.
1: He was on the... I didn't know he was...
3: Oh, yeah.
4: He was the third Curly.
1: Maybe that's where... Maybe that's where he got hurt.
2: He's the only stooge with abs.
3: Well, ribs.
1: Yeah.
3: Scars and ribs.
2: Yeah. Yeah, he's looking rough. I think that if you're familiar with Mr. Pop, who was it, Coachella? Is that
1: Mr.
2: correct?
1: Mr. Pop.
2: As Mr. McGee, I'm about to give you a compliment. As Mr. McGee just mentioned,
1: yes.
2: Runs about the stage, it does look like he's just fallen off a horse.
1: Okay.
2: He has some kind of issue with his leg or something.
1: I don't need to persuade you, but here's the video that I was referring to. There's Iggy. There he goes. Hi,
3: oh, man,
1: how are you?
3: Love him. I love him.
1: There he goes. Oh,
4: yeah, the one foot,
1: Whoa, and then he walks back and gets into a coffin. I'm pretty sure Alice Cooper's done that, right?
3: He walks like he needs a platform shoe.
4: And he normally
5: like
4: has
5: one. Leg is
4: he has one in real life. He wears one. I've seen
3: Maybe
1: really?
4: Not on stage. Yep.
3: Man, I love him. Remember, I'm a real wild one. Wild one.
4: That song on Letterman is possibly the finest live performance I've ever seen, and I'm not a fan. I saw that and lost my mind.
3: Really?
4: It's so good. I saw it in this last year.
3: And Lust for Life and...
2: Another one about the walking.
5: Demandy.
2: Then does your walk?
5: Yeah,
2: you know that one.
3: Yes.
2: You familiar with that one?
3: Yes.
2: Okay, very good.
3: That didn't get much radio.
2: No, it did not.
5: No, it didn't.
1: We played it. I thought.
2: Yeah,
5: we beeped it a lot.
2: Yeah, we had Iggy on the phone, and we said, hey, by the way, we can play this because you can't play it on the air, man. Yes, we can. So it sort of went. I doubt if it's in the system.
4: I don't know that one. What's that one?
5: It's. Okay. I'll write it down
2: for him. While we're discussing this, I should say, because the Rock and Roll Hall of Fame has released the new inductees.
1: And why can't they just call it the Music Hall of Fame?
2: Yeah, I know.
5: The Rock and Roll Hall of Fame has announced the artists that will be inducted in 2026. It include Phil Collins.
2: Yay.
5: Iron Maiden.
2: Yay.
5: Billy Idol.
2: Yeah.
5: Queen Latifah.
2: Hmm.
5: Oasis.
2: Yay.
5: Sade.
2: Sade, and she rocks. And by the way, I will not allow them to call her Sade.
1: You want Sadie?
5: Sade.
2: How the hell did they get that out of there?
5: Well, Joy Division / New Order.
1: Oh, how did they get Rafe out of Ralph? I don't know.
5: Wu-Tang Clan and the late Luther Vandross.
1: Wu-Tang!
5: The ceremony will be held November 14th at the Peacock Theater in Los Angeles. Next year it returns to the Hall of Home in Cleveland, Tom, so maybe we should all go.
3: Sade rocks. Any glaring omissions?
5: I will tell you who came up short. Thank you for asking, Josh. Mariah Carey, Lauryn Hill, NXS, Melissa Etheridge, Jeff Buckley, Pink, New Edition, and Shakira.
3: Man, I mean,
2: they're all pretty good.
3: If we were to do rock and roll, obviously NXS over, say, Luther Vandross.
2: NXS is great.
3: They are great. Yeah.
5: Artists
3: but they'll get in.
5: Must have released their first commercial recording at least 25 years before they're eligible for induction. They were voted on by more than 1,200 artists, historians, and music industry professionals.
4: Are you telling me Pink goes back 25 years?
5: Yeah.
3: Yes.
1: Oh, gosh.
5: Isn't that hard to believe?
3: Yeah. I'm a huge fan. I'm unabashed fan
1: of
3: Pink.
1: She was really Pink back then. Boy, she can sing, man.
3: Yeah.
1: I tell you.
5: She is going to host the Tony Awards in June.
3: Oh, really?
5: Yeah.
1: Tony.
5: She's never been on Broadway, but she was announced
2: one
5: yesterday.
2: A couple of her tunes are in one of the shows.
1: Don't you think
3: Moulin Rouge, probably.
1: Only a guy named Tony should host the Tonys. I don't know who it
3: every
1: would be
3: every year could be a different Tony.
1: A different Tony.
2: There could be
1: another
2: lady Tony.
1: Tony?
3: Yeah, Tony Collette.
2: Isn't that maybe the same thing for the Oscars? This is the kind of thing the president should get on.
1: Oscars?
3: Oh, yeah. Yeah.
6: You could get Tony.
3: Yes.
1: Is
2: that three guys?
1: Still out there?
2: Is that three guys?
3: Yeah. But would you have one? Would you have get 3 years worth, or would you have them all do it at the same time?
6: All at once. And all talk at the same time.
1: Yeah.
2: Are those guys or ladies?
3: Guys. All different spellings in the Tonys, Tom.
6: Yeah.
3: Each Tony's its own Tony.
1: Yeah. If you want to be irritated, look that group up.
2: I'm not familiar with their work.
3: I want to say it's Tony.
1: Yeah. There's an E, there's an I, there's a Y, there's an exclamation point, I think.
2: Are their songs any good?
3: Dude, they had a couple singles.
6: Yeah, one was Feels Good.
3: Mm.
2: Yeah.
1: It feels good.
3: Yeah, we all love that.
4: Yeah.
1: took them all day to come up with a title.
2: So I like your idea of a Tony hosting the Tonys.
1: Thank you. I don't know. There's not a...
3: Oscar's tough.
2: Emmy's going to be tough. You got your Oscar Wilde deceased.
4: Dead.
2: Oscar Hammerstein.
4: Dead.
2: He's gone.
3: Well, Oscar Isaac would have to do it most every year.
1: Yeah.
2: Terrific actor.
1: I bet he'd be I bet he'd be good.
4: He would be
1: good.
2: Is Oscar De La Hoya still alive?
4: I think he might be.
3: Can you read a teleprompter?
1: Well, who do you...
2: Oscar the Grouch.
6: Yeah, Oscar the Grouch.
3: He'd be terrific.
6: He's your go-to.
3: Yeah.
7: Well, let's now talk about Best Picture.
3: And you'd have that weird giant Muppet carrying him out. Remember that guy that would carry him around every now and again?
1: The garbage man.
3: Yeah.
2: If you give the guy his fake legs, you can get Astra Pistorius out there.
5: Oh, no.
2: That might be kind of controversial. God.
3: Well, especially if there's a Blade Runner movie.
2: Yeah, he shot one of the nominees through a door. It was an accident.
3: Oscar, excuse me, where's the bathroom? For you, Oscar, outside.
1: Oscar Wilde is the most famous Oscar on this list so far. Then Oscar Isaac is number two.
3: Chick, do you remember Oscar Wilde's so-called famous last words?
1: Either this wallpaper goes or I do? Yeah, I love that.
3: The gayest thing ever said.
1: Yeah. I love that quote.
2: Hilarious. Is it time to check in the sporting scene, or do you have more letters over there?
1: Dear Bob and Tom Show, I'm a cross-country truck driver. The other day, while sitting in a traffic jam in a beautiful countryside, I saw several horses in a field gathered in a circle, shaking their heads up and down with their teeth showing. It looked like they were laughing. It's because they were a chick, and they were talking about you.
3: Oh, no.
1: Son of a...
3: This is really starting to...
1: Yes, it's starting to take off. That's Marvin.
2: Yeah. Marvin gets it.
1: Marvin from Louisiana. Thank you, Marvin.
2: Oh, God, if he could only write one of those about Godwin, he'd be spending the whole day worried about it.
1: This is kind of up Godwin's alley. Dear Bob and Tom Show, my wife doesn't know I bought another guitar last week.
4: That's right up my wheelhouse. That's right in my wheelhouse.
5: Do you hide things from your other significant other that you've purchased?
2: Say it again now.
5: Do you hide things from your significant other that you've purchased?
2: Hey, Christy.
5: What?
2: Could you go? I left $100 on your desk.
5: Does everyone do that?
3: No.
4: Oh, no.
6: I just watched a guy buying a new Lamborghini, and it had to be the same color because his wife wouldn't know that it was a year newer.
2: Where the hell were you?
1: That's pretty good. That's
6: brilliant. It was on TV.
3: Oh. Jeff, does your lady listen?
6: Oh, no.
3: Okay, you've admitted that I think that you don't hide what you buy, but you have altered the price.
6: Yeah, sometimes I do that.
4: That's a good one.
3: I think you said I got a new fishing pole, and she was like, you did?
6: Yeah, but it was only... Yeah, it was on sale for $19.99. Oh, that's all they cost? Yeah.
2: Christy, Christy, as you know, I will... If you see a package that arrives here...
1: It's no way to live, boy.
3: That's great.
5: I got you.
4: I got a new guitar case in that room there.
2: So the answer is maybe.
5: Okay.
1: Dear Bob and Tom Show, my name's Corey, and Chick and I have the same birthday.
5: Nice.
3: Oh.
1: Does anyone know my birthday?
5: November 26th.
1: November 11th.
3: It's
4: November 26th.
3: Oh, I got to wait by a month. And my phone absolutely knows when your birthday is. Dear Chick.
1: Yeah.
3: Says JP, I did not get my oil changed over the weekend. Now they're writing in to let us know things they didn't do.
2: I got one, Chick.
3: That guy comes from, is it Monticello, Indiana, or Monticello?
1: Monticello, baby.
3: You never know, really, do you?
1: Yeah, you never know.
2: And I can never remember.
1: It's a local thing.
2: Jefferson's is Monticello. The Jefferson.
3: It is?
4: I thought it was Monticello.
2: Oh, is it Cello?
1: Monticello. Yeah.
2: Damn it.
3: But Yo-Yo Ma plays the cello,
4: which is weird.
2: Right. Well, they only have cellery.
1: They have Jello at Monticello.
4: And he plays Celtic music, not Celtic.
1: The Monticello Jello.
2: The Celtic-Celtic thing pisses me off.
4: Yeah. It's not right.
1: They have a yellow Jello.
3: Celtic is
1: Cello.
2: Like Kegel and Kegel.
5: You are correct about the Kegel.
2: Kegel is supposed to be Kegel, not Kegel.
5: It's supposed to be Kegel.
1: You have to say hello. And I have the yellow Jello here at Monticello.
2: Have you been to Monticello?
1: Hello,
3: you sure.
6: You may, my friend. Tell me all about it.
1: Yeah, don't leave anything out.
3: And slightly offend us.
6: Yeah.
2: Well, I think it's...
6: Do they have horse carriages there?
2: It's fascinating, yes, because...
1: He had quite a collection.
2: Jefferson famously had a 12-car garage.
5: 12 cars?
3: Really?
2: Yeah, and you can walk by. It's amazing. I mean, it's an estate. And because, you know, the labor was inexpensive.
4: This is longer than I remember.
3: Oh, he's added to it.
2: And he even had...
1: this isn't helping you adding to it.
2: Yeah, he had a bumper sticker on one of them that said, "Ask me about my slave children."
3: Oh!
2: Very good. You're welcome.
3: That was very good.
1: Very good. himself a very good.
2: I like to give the kids a little history. Dear Bob and Tom,
1: who does that remind you of?
2: Okay, go ahead. Oh, this is great. Dear Chick,
1: yes, yeah.
2: I saw two turkeys and a squirrel at the side of the road just hanging out.
1: I've often wondered, do the wildlife, they hang out and swap stories, and I almost got hit by a car here. Oh, let me tell you about getting hit by a car. You know?
3: Willie Griswold said one of his favorite things, unlikely animal friendships.
1: Yes.
3: And I agree.
4: That is cool.
5: You see that on Instagram every now and then.
1: Yes, you know, like a dog and a cat, of course.
5: There was a Great Pyrenees yesterday that brought home a wild turkey. Did you see that
1: one? Oh, yeah, that was great.
5: Oh, it was so cute. This little turkey just following the dog.
2: Very confused.
5: I loved it.
1: Turkeys are like stupid, aren't they? Are they the stupidest animal, turkeys?
2: Yeah.
6: They got the ugliest heads.
3: Yeah,
6: they got the brain showing.
5: It's weird.
3: What? Yeah, they have scrotal heads.
6: Yeah no.
1: They do.
2: I wonder what the evolutionary advantage of that is.
1: Well,
2: do like coyotes look at them and go, "Too ugly to eat"? You know, I ain't going down on that thing.
3: No one's going to eat us, say the turkeys.
5: Yeah.
1: When they teabag someone, they just got to bow their head.
2: Now, you were a chicken guy. You had a chicken. What do you call it? A
6: 12 dozen head.
2: A chicken house?
6: Yeah.
2: What do you call it?
1: Why are you not a chicken guy anymore?
6: Because I got tired of running an all-you-could-eat buffet for the neighborhood critters.
3: Now, did you have a chicken coop or a four-door? Ooh, that's cute, right?
5: Yeah.
2: Yes.
5: That's cute.
2: That reminds me, I got to renew my Reader's Digest humor and uniform book.
1: Sedan.
2: So, Jeffrey, I've read this. That's I don't know if it's true.
3: Okay.
2: My knowledge of animals and farms is close to zero. I just know it's a lot of work.
3: Yeah.
2: I have read that if you put like a 12-foot fence up just in a line, not a circle, not a square, just a line of fence, and you put a chicken right in the middle of it, and you put chicken feet on the other side, it's not smart enough to walk around the fence to get to it. Is that true?
6: The dumbest thing in the world. Mm. Yeah, no.
5: And they won't cross a road because, you see, chickens are...
6: They'll cross a road.
5: I've never seen them cross a road. I mean, there's somebody by us that has all those chickens that... Just...
6: Oh, yeah. No, they'll cross a road. They'll fly over.
1: Man, I've got a chicken in the neighborhood. It's a rooster, and he crows...
6: All day long.
1: That's what
6: they don't tell you. Is we got one because they say they'll protect your chicks. But what they don't tell you is they alert so that the birds know to hide.
5: Right.
6: Well, anytime. It's not just in the morning when the sun comes up. It is all day long.
5: Oh.
6: And ours apparently was a huge pussy because all day long. Just for hours on end.
2: How did you get rid of it?
6: That one was called Oreo, and it got pulled through two slats and eaten from both sides.
2: Bye.
6: I don't know. But
1: that sounds so hot.
6: I had to clean it out.
3: That's what happened to Angela White once in a video.
2: Well, I think on that note, I think we can all say that maybe it's time to retire the show.
1: I've been eating them from both sides.
2: Please.
1: I've been eating from both sides now.
3: I've looked at butts and
2: vulcans. That needs work. I need a one-syllable word to clean it up.
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19: 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It's going to be a hot day in Cottonwood today with a sunny sky. The high 97 will dip to 56 tonight. Sunny tomorrow, the high 99. In Chenal Valley this day, plenty of sun. The high 88, clear tonight, 52. Sunny, the high tomorrow, 90. And in Flagstaff today, sunny to partly cloudy and warm, high 80. Clear tonight, will be coming so low, 40. Sunny tomorrow, high 82.
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20: 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And guess what? You're listening to the Bob and Tom Show.
0: Yes, you are. Thank you, Chick.
2: Now, we were talking about, Pat, you played a song about using Bible pages as rolling paper.
4: Yeah.
2: I have a technical question here. A brand of rolling papers, I believe, is called
5: Zigzag.
2: And is there and Job?
3: Oh, I haven't heard of Job.
5: Papers. I haven't heard of Job.
1: I have heard of Job, but those are I don't know if they even make those anymore. I think they were early on. I think Zigzag's the workhorse of the industry.
3: Yeah. Top is all right.
2: Didn't your dad used to roll in front of you?
1: He absolutely did.
2: And you are not a marijuana user. Never have been.
1: Never have been. Mm-mm.
2: Would that follow then that Job would be the Bible page to roll, just to keep kind of keep going? No, because that is pronounced Job as opposed to Job.
5: Correct.
1: Well, actually, we were also talking about H.R. Puffin stuff, and I wondered what H.R. stood for. Well, apparently the official explanation is Royal Highness, and they just switched them. H.R., Highness Royal, but the urban legend is H.R. stands for hand rolled.
3: Yeah, and puffin stuff.
1: And puffin,
3: yeah.
1: Puffin stuff.
2: Yeah. And by the way, here we go online. Job as opposed to Job. Big in the rolling paper industry.
1: No kidding.
5: To this day.
2: It's a popular brand of cigarette paper produced by Republic Tobacco.
1: Huh.
2: In Perpignan, France.
1: Oh, no kidding.
2: They have the 1.5 size rolling papers.
1: You know, there are those who hand roll their regular cigarettes.
5: Yeah.
3: Sure.
1: And they've got it down. My dad had a little leather machine that he would, you put the paper in, then you sprinkle it on the paper, and then whoosh,
2: whoosh. Oh, so would he roll his own cigarettes?
1: No, he liked Camel non-filters.
2: Ooh.
1: Yeah. Nice. Fine Turkish tobacco.
2: I see. Now, I
1: will. They smell good.
2: Before we get to our letters here, we did have this story yesterday about a Wawa store in Montgomery County, Pennsylvania.
3: Oh, I knew an angel from Montgomery.
2: police said a pair of thieves made off with 96 bananas.
5: Yes.
3: Yeah, oh, that's right.
5: That's right.
2: And I was wondering if I want to see if it. Now, do you guys know, if you do the self-checkout, I think you'll know this. Do you know what the code is for bananas?
5: Nope.
1: 042 or something. I'm not sure.
2: Anybody?
7: No idea.
2: There we go. Jason's got it.
5: Four something.
2: 4011.
1: Huh.
2: Everywhere.
3: That's every
2: store.
3: I didn't know that.
7: Wow.
4: What is Jason?
2: You guys didn't know that.
5: Unless they're organic.
1: And you should be buying organic.
5: I thought you were buying organic bananas.
1: I believe everything Christy says, so you will buy organic.
2: Well, the one thing you don't buy organic are bananas because...
1: why is that?
3: Because you're not eating the peel.
2: You're not eating the peel.
5: Eating the peel, the pesticide can't get through it.
3: Kind of a waste.
1: Well, you know, you eat your bananas your way, and I'll eat my bananas.
3: That's exactly right.
2: But yeah, it also, it's 4011.
5: Aren't all vegetables the same at all stores with the numbers?
2: I know, but the only one I've got memorized is bananas.
5: Oh
3: really?
5: Okay.
2: I buy a lot of bananas.
4: They're all the same?
3: I had no idea. That's it.
2: Yeah.
4: Are they? No?
3: I didn't think so.
2: I think they are.
5: Okay. We believe you.
2: Because when I...
1: We have a controversy.
2: When I self-check, one of the only things I have to do the whole weight thing with...
3: Are bananas.
2: Are the bananas, so I know. That's that 401. Maybe, I don't know, maybe it's just the stores. The places I go, it's all 4011.
5: Gotcha. The standard PLU code is what that's called, is 4011.
3: Huh. Who knew there was a standard?
5: Organic, it's 94011.
1: Guess what PLU stands for? Price lookup. That's what it
2: says.
1: Are
2: you kidding?
1: No.
4: Yes. All these years.
1: Price lookup, PLU, codes on vegetables are standardized globally. Romaine lettuce has the same four-digit code regardless of the store or brand, ensuring consistency, they say.
5: There you go.
1: Codes are managed by the International Federation for Produce Standards.
2: That's got to be a fun gig.
1: The IFPS. Type, size, and growing method.
2: Ironically, by the way, the code for bananas is 401. That's also the police code for banana thieves. If you're looking for one. I did not. That's fascinating.
1: 411 on the 4011. No,
2: I'm surprised you didn't know that, Ace. You're the
5: a
2: lot of grocery shopping.
21: I buy produce. I usually do it at Meijer, and at the thing it has the code on. You punch it in at the weigh station, and it gives you a barcode.
2: Yeah. In any event, just a little bit of something. You know my story about being behind the guy in the cafeteria that had the barcode on his neck.
5: Yeah.
2: And it was for his cigarette brand.
1: And you asked him what it was for, or you observed it.
2: Yeah, what's that? I said, what is that a code for? He said, it's my brand of cigarettes. And he said, if you scan it, it still works.
1: Can I ask you a question?
2: Yeah.
1: How is it you haven't been punched yet by a stranger? I don't understand.
2: Because
1: that.
2: He obviously put it there so people would see it. I think it's certainly a nice way to say, hey, well, that's interesting. What do you got there? You could do a barcode if you want. You've got several tattoos. What is something you like to buy? You could do a barcode for your favorite shoes.
1: Archway cookies.
4: They are good.
5: No, they
1: I
5: are
1: love
5: good.
1: Archway cookies, man.
3: Boy, I've never even heard of those.
1: They were kind of a Central Ohio thing when I was a kid growing
3: up. Try them.
5: Archway.
1: And
3: are they a traditional chocolate chip?
1: The frosted oatmeal.
3: Okay.
1: Amazing.
2: Mm. Now, speaking of things that are delicious and delightful.
1: Already.
2: Oh, sorry. We have got a lot of mail here, lots of different topics, including ice cream sandwiches. Because that was one of the things that they were serving at the Masters.
5: Correct.
3: Peach. A non-traditional one.
2: Yeah. It was two cookies and peach
5: sugar
2: ice cream.
5: Two cookies and peach ice cream.
2: Yeah. We were asking who makes the best ice cream sandwiches. The first two letters in my stack here say the same thing. The first one's from Joey in Elizabethtown, Kentucky.
1: Joey.
2: Ice cream sandwiches. It begins and ends with Fat Boy ice cream sandwiches. Yeah. That is all.
1: Well, those are very thick, I believe.
5: Yeah, they're big.
3: Okay.
2: Letter number two.
3: Fatty, fat, fat, fat.
1: The chode of ice cream sandwiches. Yeah.
2: Letter number two has got a special PS for Chick.
5: Okay.
2: This is from Michael. Fat Boy makes the best ice cream sandwiches.
1: Damn.
3: It's unanimous. Yeah.
4: Where can you get these Fat Boys? My son's a huge fan
5: grocery
4: of ice
5: store.
4: Cream.
5: Grocery store?
4: Yeah, any?
5: Yeah.
3: Mets game.
2: Remember the band, the Fat Boys?
3: Of course.
1: Are you kidding me?
2: Early days of MTV.
1: Weren't they in what movie?
3: The Disorderlies?
1: Yes, the Disorderlies. And they were the Disorderlies.
2: Oh, what was their biggest hit?
3: Oh, boy.
1: They did this a lot.
3: Yeah.
1: They did that.
3: I don't. The version of the twist. Yeah, yes. That's got to be their biggest hit. It was their version of the twist.
2: Okay. In any event, the Fat Boys, once again, given the thumbs up from Michael, but he says, P.S. Chick.
1: Yeah.
2: I saw a squirrel without a tail yesterday. Once again, this is the new Chick McGee letter, just a simple statement.
1: Now, you think that was genetic, or you think it got chopped off?
3: Right. Something happened? Was it a narrow escape from a coyote?
5: Oh, maybe.
2: Probably. What's the place? Is it the Isle of Man that has all the tailless cats? Is that right?
3: Maybe. Yeah.
5: I don't know.
2: Isn't that it, Pat?
4: I don't know. I know there's a cat island in the Bahamas.
3: Yeah, there is a cat island.
1: Well, that's where all the whores are, right?
3: that's got a slightly
4: all
3: different
4: these
3: name.
4: Stray cats and took them to an island. Yeah,
2: is there a monkey island?
4: There's a monkey island.
2: It's
4: too,
2: a Jay Giles Band album, I think.
3: Cody writes in.
1: Oh, okay.
3: He says, listening to yesterday's podcast, just heard Chick.
1: Yeah.
3: Call Tom a clam sucker. I spit my coffee all over my desk at work. Now I'm cleaning my desk.
1: Yeah. only because he is a clam sucker.
2: Back to squirrels.
3: Looks like a clam.
1: That's right.
2: This comes to us from Marjorie in Nebraska.
3: Marjorie.
2: She writes, black squirrels are just brown squirrels that were born with black fur.
5: What?
2: As a result of a genetic mutation.
3: Okay.
2: That goes into some science here.
1: Marjorie's
3: not. We can't ask for windbag letters and get mad when they windbag.
2: I live in an area with... a plethora of
3: thank you.
2: Boy. Plethora. Excuse me.
1: Plethora.
2: I'm having trouble with this.
1: I pronounce it the way Buckley
2: with this font. A plethora of black squirrels, because the baby squirrels stay in the area and pass on the mutation. She goes, I love the black squirrels. My son calls them Lux.
3: Oh, thank goodness.
2: I'm sorry. No. My son calls them fancy squirrels. I call them Lux.
3: Okay.
4: My heart.
2: Mm. Now, weren't you Chucks Deluxe? Wasn't that your nickname for a while?
1: Why did she call him Lux?
5: It doesn't make sense.
3: Why did he read the whole letter is really the question.
1: Yeah, I don't know. Yeah. Why would you pick that letter out and read it?
2: Because Marjorie's hot.
5: How do you know?
1: Hang on a second.
3: She's in an upskirt.
1: You didn't tell us that. And by the way,
2: Marjorie, thank you.
1: Holding on to yourself. Hold on to yourself, Tom. Top-rated ice cream sandwiches, of course, Fat Boy is number one. Fat Boy Premium Vanilla. And then you have... Van Leeuwen double chocolate cheesecake.
2: Oh, my God.
1: Or Tillamook salted caramel.
3: I'm not into the flavors.
5: I'm not either.
2: No.
5: It's vanilla and chocolate.
3: When you want an ice cream sandwich, you want the chocolate.
4: You want the generic. Yes. Yeah, you want the.
1: All right.
2: I will try the cheesecake. Could we get someone on this?
5: And Tillamook's good.
1: They also have Oreo ice cream sandwiches. And Klondike makes an ice cream sandwich.
5: Mm-hmm.
3: Oh.
2: Well, I'm a fan. And you know I did them at home with the girls.
1: The ice cream sandwich.
2: Yeah, we...
5: with chocolate chip cookies?
2: We bought the... You can buy, like, a pancake mix, but it's for making whatever the sandwichy part of a...
3: Kind of the wafery cookie.
2: Yeah, and then we made...
5: The chocolatey part.
2: And then we have a little ice cream machine now.
3: Oh.
5: Of course you do.
1: Because
5: what, self-serve in your refrigerator? What?
1: You know, the markup on ice cream, I think, is second only to popcorn.
5: Yeah.
1: But what?
2: This thing, it's
1: how much
2: just like
1: does it cost you an ice cream sandwich out the door at home?
2: It's just like the homemade pizza thing.
1: Yeah.
2: You can spend $50 and make a pizza, or you can buy a really good one for $15.
1: Right.
2: The same thing with making your own ice cream. But it's the journey.
5: So
2: it's
5: fun. You have an ice cream maker, like, you don't have like a soft serve machine, right?
2: Yeah, kind of. It's a machine. It's about, I don't know, it's like a foot and a half by a foot and a half by 2 feet. It's a pretty substantial piece of equipment.
3: But does it spit turn the...
2: I don't know what it does. All I know is the girls spend a lot of time and ice cream comes out and it's delicious.
3: Oh, cool. Do they have a fridge where you can get ice or water or soft serve?
1: Well, they should. My God, they should have.
3: Man.
2: They have, I was at a hotel. They had, among other things, in the lobby, they had, I think you've been to the same hotel, Christy.
5: No, but I've seen these.
2: It was in, where was it? It was in Asheville, North Carolina.
5: Oh.
2: And in the lobby, this is a huge hotel. They have a champagne vending machine.
3: Oh, sure. Yeah.
2: And I think you have to just walk up and say, I'm over 21, and it works. but they also have a coffee machine. You've probably seen one of these. It's not just coffee. You can get latte, right. Non-fat latte,
5: I do have a girlfriend that has that in her kitchen. It's
4: very
5: amazing.
4: Very popular right now.
3: Yeah, a lot of truck stops have those.
2: Well, I saw one at Williams-Sonoma. They're quite pricey.
5: This one was like, hers is like built in. It's like part of the, it would be like if you put a wine cooler in your house. You know what I mean? It's like built in.
2: This thing was well into four figures.
5: What?
3: Yeah, I bet.
2: Yeah.
5: Wow.
2: That's ridiculous. Get in your car, drive to your favorite coffee shop.
3: Do you guys remember Hometown Buffet or Old Country Buffet?
4: I do.
5: Sure.
4: Yeah, sure.
1: OCB.
3: Yes. My brother Joe's hack, which grossed us all out to no end, and I don't know why my parents allowed this. He would get a cone, go to the soft serve machine, really tower it up, eat all the soft serve, and go back with the same soggy cone and refill it. Two or three times. By the end, that cone was sort of a nibbled, mushy... Mm.
2: To me, why didn't he just get another cone?
5: Yeah,
2: I mean, the cone's the best one. The cone is delightful.
3: We have no idea why he did that.
5: Wow.
2: So we have to get Hooker on this and get some... I want to try all these different kinds of ice cream sandwiches because there is really nothing better.
3: She made Pop-Tart ice cream sandwiches for us one morning. Those were great.
2: Yeah. Coming up, we have...
3: Well, he shut me up, didn't
4: more
3: he?
4: Right, yeah. Didn't even listen to you.
1: Like you didn't even exist.
2: No.
4: He said nothing.
2: Regardless of the time, I think we should push on. What were you going to say? Why don't you opine a little bit more?
1: That's regardless of the time.
2: No. What should I say? Irregardless.
3: Yeah, strawberry.
2: This is irregardless of what you should hear. Pretentious.
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0: 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And we know our customers by name.
1: 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Welcome back.
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3: No.
4: 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You meet all kinds on the road. But I had no idea it would bring my brother and I back together.
3: Oh.
4: What a surprise. Thanks, Old Glory Whole Milk.
5: Hi, fellas. 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And then ask if they're a cop. 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
0: Old Glory Whole Milk. 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And remember our slogan, Old Glory Whole Milk. Just say when. I'm Willard Brimley.
6: I believe it's time to head over to the Christy Lee news desk. Is that correct?
7: I'm ready to news.
6: Okay, what have you got over there?
7: A Chinese automaker has been granted a patent for a voice-controlled car toilet.
8: Car toilet.
6: Oh, wait, there's two things going on here.
9: Wait a minute.
6: You got your voice control. That's scary.
7: Yes.
6: And then you've got the fact that it's in an automobile. Well, tell me more.
9: What if your road rage manifests as
8: a bowel movement?
9: Or no, yelling that word. I'm guessing there's some a word to get things going.
6: How does it work?
7: According to the BBC, Tom, the patent filings show plans for an onboard toilet that slides out from the bottom of a passenger seat. When not in use, the toilet is concealed beneath the seat, making full use of the space inside a car without requiring more room.
6: After use, I guess they probably recommend don't slam on the brakes.
7: Engineers write that the feature is meant to satisfy users' toilet needs on long journeys while camping or while staying in the car.
8: This is silly.
7: It's designed to include a fan and exhaust pipe to channel odors out of the car, and waste is collected in a tank that has to be emptied manually.
9: A tank?
8: No, thanks.
7: It features a rotating heating element that evaporates urine and dries other waste.
9: Drop it on the road,
7: ooh,
9: right?
7: Oh, that's.
8: Yeah, I don't.
9: When you get to one of the lesser states, just drop it on the road.
7: Dave Matthews style.
9: Yeah.
6: Oh, man. Is there a need for this? I mean,
8: no. No, there's not.
6: There's a Gatorade bottle for number one. I mean, you do that, right, Josh?
8: Yeah, because it has the wider mouth.
6: Yeah. You ever get in a situation, Pat? You've been on the road a lot, right?
10: Yeah.
6: You don't have a wide mouth bottle and you have to.
10: I usually go with like a Starbucks cup. I've done it with a Starbucks cup.
6: Then what do you do?
7: Then what do you do?
10: Well, you wait till you get to
7: leave it in the cup holder?
10: No, you leave it in the cup holder with the little lid.
8: Right,
7: yeah.
8: Right.
6: Then do you remember? Wait a minute.
8: But that doesn't happen often. That's like an emergency.
6: Boy, that isn't a chai latte.
8: There's extra foam, though.
6: I mean, are you actually operating the vehicle while you're peeing?
10: You got to be really careful. Yes, I am.
6: Why do you just pull over for 10?
10: Well, sometimes you got to get there.
9: You got to make time,
10: Tom. As a comedian,
9: you
10: got to
9: make good time.
8: I mean, out of every road trip, though, Pat, wouldn't you say that's 1 in 25?
10: I would say 1 in 10, maybe.
8: Oh, okay. Yeah. So you're way more.
9: You know, Pat wakes up with a horn. He's got to get on the road.
10: You got to start driving.
9: You got to start driving.
10: Hang over, stick all over your pecker.
11: Whatnot.
6: Now, Pat, to get, it's anything to get off this. First of all, this is a stupid idea.
8: I agree. It's silly.

0: But no wonder he got the patent. No one else was going for this at all.
1: No.
2: Yeah. Have you, you've seen the one that goes on the it's just a toilet seat that
1: bumper
2: hooks
1: dumper.
2: Up to a trailer hitch?
0: I mean, yeah. That makes more sense.
1: The bumper dumper does make
0: now,
1: sense.
0: Now, you want to stop.
1: Yeah.
3: Right.
2: Wait a second. Do you suppose that, I mean, with all the lawyers we have, do you suppose it says on the bumper, this thing, it's a toilet seat that just hooks into a trailer hitch, whatever right. It is. Do you suppose they have to write on there for legal purposes, vehicle should not be moving?
0: I would not be shocked.
2: Brakes must be applied.
0: Yeah. Right, right.
2: Only use on a flat surface. Yeah. Do not.
0: Car cannot be in motion.
2: Can you imagine some poor idiot dies when the truck backs up on him while he's pooping with a truck? You know it's happened.
1: And you know they've used it while it's been moving, too.
0: Maybe even as a joke.
2: Yes. Oh, yeah, your buddy's going, and then his buddy starts up and takes off. Yeah, that's happened for
1: tailgating
2: sure.
1: Tailgating and some, yeah.
2: And there's probably some joker that has a seat belt on it. Well, I didn't want to get in trouble. But, Pat, we had a request.
1: Oh.
2: You had the oldest had the oldest living rabbit in captivity, apparently 15-year-old rabbit.
1: Mm-hmm.
2: We have a request for your tribute.
4: Oh, not mine. It's my friend. I'm going to have to go ahead.
2: Okay.
4: We
2: had the world's oldest chicken.
4: Great.
2: Were you here for this, Josh?
0: Yes. Yeah.
2: This chicken, and it was some obscure variety. I forget what it was called.
0: It was pretty. It was almost a brindle-looking thing.
1: Like a speckly-looking thing, yeah.
2: Yeah, and it was a world record?
0: Was. Yeah.
1: Gretchen?
0: Yeah.
1: Was her name Gretchen?
0: Gertie.
2: Yeah, there you go. Gertie. Okay, here it is. It's a golden sea bright chicken named Gertie, as you mentioned. 15 years, 100 days at the time it got the record. Still alive.
0: Buck!
2: And,
1: we should probably check this morning.
2: It's owned by a guy named Frank Turek.
3: Oh, yeah. The bird might have died.
1: Yeah,
0: I'm right here.
1: Oh,
0: Gertie. Oh, hey, Gertie.
4: Talking behind my back.
2: 15 years old. Gertie, you going to sing for us?
4: I'm going to sing for everybody. Here we go. Oh, my wing hurt. I got to pick up the guitar. Uh-huh. Here we go. I'm the oldest living chicken on earth. I had to find the note there.
3: Yeah.
4: 15 years ago, my mother, God rest her soul, gave birth. I'm blind and can barely walk, but I can still bark, bark, bark. I'm the world's oldest chicken. I've laid lots of eggs and many roosters, too. They don't call me Flirty Gertie, the dirty old birdie, for nothing.
0: Oh, man, Flirty Birdie, for dirty birdie.
4: That was hard to say. They crowed for my attention. I said, any cockle-doodle-doo.

0: died. 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They wanted my wings, but I said no. I ain't shuffling off to Buffalo. I'm the world's oldest living chicken. Rocking on the porch with the guitar just a picking. I'm deaf and can barely squawk, but I can still bark, bark, bark. I'm the world's oldest chicken.
1: Ah, Gertie.
2: Hi, Gertie.
0: Gotta take a nap now.
3: Very good.
1: Go take a nap, Gertie.
3: Hope you have a nice long life, Gertie.
1: Simply amazing.
2: She's already had a long life.
3: Gertie's still with us.
1: Oh, yeah. Okay. We
2: good.
3: Okay. I mean, we can check.
2: No, that's all right. We'd be really depressed if she was.
1: Let's bathe in our ignorance, shall we?
2: Yeah.
3: There's a picture of her snuggling up with her Great Dane named Maisie.
2: Oh.
3: That's sweet.
4: They're pals.
3: Yeah.
1: Until he realizes, hey, this is a pretty good chicken. Huh?
3: This smells like those milk bones I had last week. Christy Lee is at the Bomb Atom News Desk. What else is happening?
2: A Titanic exhibit at Chicago's Volo Museum flooded on the anniversary of the famous ship sinking.
5: Whoops.
2: According to WLS, the thunderstorms in the area brought heavy rain April 14th, causing the exhibit to flood 114 years to the day of the Titanic sinking.
3: Did you see the article? What do you call it? The curator of the museum? He went down with the exhibit.
5: Yeah, that's what you do.
3: Or wait, no, he went down on the...
5: It's honorable.
3: One of the interns.
5: That's what you do. Yeah. Yeah,
2: the museum said staff took action to protect the displays and artifacts.
5: It's the honorable thing to do.
2: Which included fashion pieces and art from the era, along with over $6 million worth of vehicles owned by Titanic passengers. Now, wait a minute.
5: So, there were cars on that
3: thing. No, but I mean, I think they didn't get any of the cars off the Titanic.
2: The
3: Can you imagine that? Hey, for all of you folks in third class, you can't get on the lifeboat because we're putting this Model T on there.
5: Sorry.
3: No,
5: we at least sit in the Model T?
3: Assuming these are people who survived the Titanic.
2: But that's a bizarre exhibit.
3: Eventually, I'm sure they're all fake. This sounds like
2: I don't think it's fake.
3: My grandma was on the Titanic, really? And she owned this Tesla. Oh, really?
5: Oh, is that right?
3: Sure.
2: Well, in London, a life jacket worn by a passenger on the Titanic sold for more than $900,000.
3: What?
2: The flotation device was worn by Laura Mabel Francatelli, a first-class passenger, and is signed by her and other survivors.
5: Italian broad, huh?
2: A seat cushion from one of the lifeboats sold for... I didn't do the math on this one. 390,000 pounds.
5: Boy, those are
2: record-breaking prices, though, for the Titanic stuff. That's amazing. $900,000. That would be creepy to have in your house, I would think.
3: Yeah.
5: It's a haunting.
2: Yeah,
5: you're asking
2: it is.
5: For a haunting.
2: Yeah.
3: So I don't understand. So these cars are just former.
2: I don't know. You wrote the story. I'd like to look.
3: No,
5: but they weren't copies, replicas of some of the cars that were actually on the ship.
2: I don't know.
3: Huh. Oh. I think this looks like a car show. They have the Batmobile, and I don't know. But
2: they have a Batmobile was on the Titanic.
5: Oh,
2: I didn't know that.
5: Yes,
1: I did not know that.
5: Holy iceberg, Batman!
3: These may be two different stuff. Just move on. I'm sorry.
2: A number of Finnish Air Force cadet pilots are in hot water after they were caught forming crude penis shapes in the sky during training flights.
1: Well, boys, we're Finnish.
2: Flight patterns visible on the flight radar tracking service show at least four of several aircraft went on routes that resembled the shape of a penis.
3: This is a thing.
2: Yeah, the Finnish Air Force said the cadets responsible for the phallic flight paths would be subject to disciplinary consequences.
3: It shows that they know what they're doing.
2: Yeah?
3: They know how to fly in a pattern. That's interesting. You don't think it's okay?
5: I don't think they should be fired.
3: They're not skywriting.
5: Right, no, I know, yeah.
3: You have to be...
5: Who was offended in the Finnish Air Force by this?
1: Yeah. And if they were, so what?
5: Yeah. Plus, the Finnish Air Force has to be like six guys. Tops.
2: Can't be big, right?
5: Yeah.
1: And they're not very good flyers. They're just sitting around saunas waiting to go up, right?
5: All healthy.
1: Yeah.
3: I say, look, these guys are brave.
5: Well, of course.
3: If you want to draw dicks in the sky and you're going to be going out there and shooting at the enemy and dropping my good, you do whatever you want there, buddy. We'll call it top schlong.
2: We're
3: looking at the radar.
2: Really look for him, I guess.
5: Well, the one
3: on the left, quite clearly.
2: Sure,
3: is.
2: But And the one in the middle, obviously.
5: The one on the left almost looks more like a snake with like eyes.
4: Exactly.
5: On the,
4: yeah.
3: Oh, I see. Oh, wait a minute. The one in the middle
5: is certainly.
3: Yeah, if you look in the, that's a.
5: But even that's very rudimentary.
3: Looks like a pretty tight turn.
5: It does. Yeah.
3: That's some good flying.
5: And those balls are hot. I mean, I'm not gay. I mean,
1: no. Hey.
2: Man.
5: Anybody ever been to Finland?
2: I have not. It's on my list. No. I'd like to go there.
5: Yeah?
3: Is that the sauna capital?
4: Yeah, yeah. It is, yeah.
1: I had an in-law that was Finnish, one of the marriages. I forget which one it was. Yeah. A very sour person. Very sour. Sour, dour, the whole thing.
3: And Chrissy, they say most men.
5: But how about the in-law?
1: Flowers, boom, and that's on. Oh, sorry.
3: Men tend to finish too early.
2: Oh, in Finland?
5: Oh,
2: the Finnish men.
1: Got to get to the sauna.
2: A California man has been charged with grand theft in connection with a Lego theft scheme. The Irvine Police Department report the suspect purchased Lego sets from Target stores, removed pieces from inside, replaced them with small bags of dried pasta before returning the toys.
3: That's great.
5: Very odd.
2: Target reported.
3: I mean, you open it up, you could build a model of an Olive Garden.
5: Yes.
2: At least 70 thefts nationwide tied to the same suspect, amounting to about $34,000 in losses. A 28-year-old man was identified as the alleged thief and taken into custody.
5: Hmm.
2: Man.
3: I mean, it makes sense. You take the box back and it would shake it. No, it sounds like it's got...
2: Sure, and it's got dried...
3: But you must have obviously gone back and tried it again and again because he finally got caught.
5: He got 70
2: greedy. 70 sets.
3: Yeah. I have a question.
2: Mm-hmm.
5: Ask away.
3: Is there a restaurant called Pasta La Vista?
5: No. I hope
3: or,
5: so.
3: Or Pasta La Vista, baby.
5: I hope so.
3: Don't you think?
4: There would have to be.
1: I hope so.
3: Arnold Schwarzenegger own one called
1: Pasta
3: La Vista, baby?
5: I think he learned his lesson with Planet Hollywood.
3: Yeah. Oh, I've got a feeling he cashed out early.
5: Yeah, you're right. He didn't lose
3: a dime. Arnold, I understand, is quite wealthy.
5: Mm, oh, sure.
3: I think he did. He did just fine.
5: Pasta La Vista. Let's see here.
2: We have another Lego story. A blind man is working to make Lego more accessible for others who are visually impaired. When he was a child, Mr. Matthew Schifrin had to rely on friends and family to help him build his Lego sets. It wasn't until he was 13 he was able to build one on his own after a family friend gave him a binder filled with accessible instructions written in Braille.
3: That's cool.
2: Now that he's 28, Mr. Schifrin works with a team of 30 sighted writers and blind testers to create accessible Lego instructions that are free to download. So far, the nonprofit has created instructions for more than 540 Lego sets, ranging from a 100-piece car to a 4,000-piece bridge with 3,000 builders having used the instructions so far.
5: So this is for the random Legos you just have. You can look at these?
3: No.
2: This
3: is
2: sets.
5: They're actual sets?
2: Yes.
3: If you buy the spaceship, it'll tell you...
2: In Braille.
3: What... That's got to be tricky.
2: Mm-hmm.
5: Huh.
3: Because, I mean, as a sighted person, I've struggled with many of the Legos, particularly the ones that the shades of color are a little too close.
2: Right.
3: Is that violet or purple?
2: Mm.
5: And we don't say sighted person anymore, Tom. We say non-blindy.
2: Non-blindy? Right.
1: Or, yeah. Or non-blindish.
3: An unhoused non-blindy. Wait a minute. This is getting very confusing.
5: Tom, you'll be happy to know there's a Pasta La Vista baby food truck.
3: Ah,
5: yeah,
3: good.
5: Out there. And there's a schedule online and everything.
3: Oh, cool. Okay. I'm a big fan. Pasta, I mean. That sounds very
2: mm-hmm.
3: good.
1: Yeah, I don't know. Take it away, pasta, really not. That popular, maybe?
2: Takeaway pasta?
1: Takeaway tacos, I see that. But
3: yeah, I've never seen a pasta truck.
1: Yeah, give me a cone of spaghetti, I guess. I don't know. How would you eat that?
5: Would it be sort of a breadstick cone?
2: Oh, you're talking.
1: They have an Italian ice cream cone where they hollow out Italian bread and dump a big meatball in it.
2: Oh,
1: and
2: yeah.
1: Spaghetti on the top. Oh, I know.
5: Sounds great.
1: Sounds amazing. The meatball as big as your head.
3: Well... That's a great Lego story, though. That is great. That's really
5: the top of every Lego is sort of Braille, isn't it?
2: Yeah. But yeah, it's all the same bumps.
1: What do you think? Six dots on the top of a Lego? Maybe.
5: What if it was something insulting?
1: Letters.
3: It's Morse code for
5: Lego. Just told me to screw off.
1: Yeah. F you.
3: Yeah. I bet there's some really cool, great, dirty Braille jokes.
5: Probably.
3: like insider stuff for those that don't have sight.
5: What about the braille that occurs around areolas? You know that, you know what I'm talking about? The kind of
3: you're
5: bumpier.
1: I certainly don't want to.
2: Sometimes you get chilly and little bumps.
5: Right, but
2: come
5: do you
2: out.
5: Think a blind guy has ever went, hey, and he concluded, you don't know this, but
1: this
5: you just.
1: The second time you've mentioned those bumps around.
5: You just quoted Oscar Wilde.
1: Nipple.
3: Ironic,
5: yeah,
3: really.
5: Yeah,
3: he might have gone
5: in the gutter,
3: but have gone with something a little more hetero.
1: You like those.
3: You think
1: like
3: someone's
1: those
3: ever had, do you think someone's ever had a. Hang on a second. This may be a thing. Could you do a braille tattoo by inserting some kind of medical grade plastic spheres under the skin?
5: Probably, or even something BB like.
2: Probably.
5: Yeah, probably.
3: That'd be kind of cool, don't you think?
5: You could probably do that to your wiener, and it would be like wearing a ribbed condom.
2: Oh my God.
3: Yeah, we are doing so well here, chick. I don't know what happened. Can you explain this to me?
5: I think you add a few ridges and bumps on
4: that's
5: your...
4: That's been done.
5: Yeah, it
4: that's
5: has.
4: Out there.
1: Your vote to hire him is why he's here.
3: I can't. Okay. I'm sorry.
5: I'd get Stegosaurus blades.
1: A ridge? Stegosaurus ridge?
5: And I'm not against the nipular bumps, chick.
2: You're not?
1: I know.
5: I'm also a big fan of the blue veins.
1: Yeah, you've said that.
3: I
1: like those.
3: I saw them open before. That's Coachella last year.
1: And I've always heard them.
3: They open for all.
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15: Bob and Tom, it's Kenny Tormack.
14: Hey, Kenny.
15: Hey, guy, we just landed.
14: Yeah. Hell yeah.
15: Yeah, I'm an ATL. I just got in from TPA through LAX. What's new there?
14: Oh, not much. I'm a police officer here.
15: I'm getting off the plane. I'm getting on the tram. Then I'm hitting the Starbucks. And then I have a lot of things. I got to.
14: What?
15: Hey, Tormack. Oh.
16: Oh, crap, guys. It's an old client of mine. I recognize his face, but I forget his name.
17: Oh,
16: he's a big-timer, too. Spent a lot of money with this last year. Hang on a second. This won't take long. I've got to reach into my Zig Ziglar bag of tricks trying to figure out this guy's name.
14: Okay. Go ahead.
15: Hey, guy, what's up, son? Ken Tormack. Hey, you lost a little weight there.
16: I know.
15: Hey. I know. Hey, you remember me, don't you?
16: Of course. You're the man with the plan. What's up, big guy?
15: I just got in from MCO through ORD.
16: Gotcha, shooter. Had that same swing last week. So, the last time we met, Chief, I think I forgot to get your card. Do you mind doing me a quick little swap-a-rooney?
15: Sorry, Ken. They just made me a vice president, and they're redoing my card.
16: Oh. That's right. That's right, I heard that. That's great news, Cowboy. I told Tobik, he wasn't surprised. We read it in the trades. So I'll tell you what, big timer, since you're fresh out of cards, How about just giving me your email address? We'll do lunch again next week on me, Bambino.
15: Okay, sure thing, Kenny. Hey, you don't need a pen for this. It's easy. Just email me.
16: Okay.
15: And, ready?
16: Uh-huh.
15: YankeesFanVP @gmail.com.
16: Gotcha, Chief.
17: Uh-huh.
16: Thank you. So you don't have your name in your email. No problem, Mark. Fine. No problem.
15: I ran into you. My wife was just asking about you yesterday.
16: No kidding. Well, how is Mrs. The little lady? Mrs. VP, she's got to love that.
17: Uh-huh.
15: the old ball and chain's great. Hey, you know, she travels more than me.
16: I know.
15: Kenny, listen. I got to skate, but I want to place an order with you now.
18: Oh.
15: I got to catch my flight.
16: Uh-huh.
15: I'm boarding. So listen, call me and let's do business.
16: Well, sure thing, guy. But, you know, most of the numbers on my new phone, you won't believe, they got wiped out. I'll tell you what, my SIM card got wet and TPA boarding a prop. You know how that is.
17: Oh, yeah.
16: I can't replace it until I get back to Phoenix. So just give me that number again.
15: All right. Listen, it's easy. I really got to get going.
16: Gotcha.
15: Ready?
16: Gotcha.
15: Just call corporate.
16: Uh-huh.
15: When you get the automated system,
18: oh.
15: Just punch in the first three letters of my last name. That is easy. Hey, just like all the big companies now, we don't have a receptionist anymore.
16: Gotcha. Yeah. Gotcha, sport. But, you know, before you go, just to make sure I don't accidentally type in the wrong letters, I'm all thumbs. How do you spell that last name again?
15: Hey, it's easy.
16: Uh-huh.
15: It's spelled just like it looks.
16: Just like it looks.
15: And remember, the W is silent.
16: That's right. Everybody knows that.
17: Uh-huh.
16: Will do, cowboy. Have a safe flight, shooter.
15: See you again.
16: Will do.
18: Oh, boy.
19: Crap. By the time I have to make a quick phone call.
17: All right, Ken.
20: Okay, Kenny.
18: Good luck.
21: We are joined by actor Tom Ulmer.
22: Hi, Tom.
18: Hey,
22: how's it going?
21: And Tom, first of all, do you do anything but lift weights? You look like you could kick my ass with one finger.
22: I ride a motorcycle every day. That keeps me in shape.
21: Is that what it is?
22: Yeah.
21: Wow.
18: That's what you need, Tom, a motorcycle.
21: Yeah. Oh, yeah. I've had one.
18: I've
21: dropped one. Now, the point here is that I want to show you guys something.
18: Okay.
21: This is a recent commercial. Tom is an actor and a precision driver. Which we'll get to that in a minute, but this is a commercial that you were in recently, and do you play the general?
22: Yes, I'm the general.
21: Yeah, you look like a real badass.
23: General, there's been a breach.
21: Here we go.
23: We need your password so we can lock down the system.
24: My password?
23: Yes, sir, we need your password.
24: The password that I use?
23: Yes, sir, your password.
25: There's been another breach.
23: Sir.
24: Right, okay. IHATEMYJOB1.
21: I hate my job.
23: I hate my job. One.
26: Want to get away?
27: Yeah, you can.
21: That's excellent.
22: That's great.
21: That is a great command. You play. You're a serious looking guy. You look like a general.
22: Well decorated. Yeah.
21: Yeah.
22: Yeah.
21: Got
22: yeah.
21: The,
22: yeah. I play a lot of those authoritative roles.
21: You probably play cops all the time.
22: All the time.
21: You've got that cop look, but you are indeed a motorcycle fanatic. I understand.
22: Yes. Yeah, definitely. I have a Harley, and I'm on my eighth Harley over the years. Got over 500,000 miles on bikes. The cool thing about L.A. is that you can actually ride a motorcycle 350 days out of the year because weather's perfect.
28: Yeah. And they encourage them to kind of go between.
22: Yeah, it's called lane sharing.
28: Yeah.
21: Oh, your mic just went off. What happened?
28: You're all good.
22: Okay.
21: Okay.
22: Yeah, it's called lane sharing, and I literally save hours of commute time on the bike.
18: I bet.
22: Because the traffic can be completely stopped, and then you just go between the cars. And everybody in L.A., they're used to that, so they'll move. It's amazing. They move over. Most of the people, move over a little bit for you. And
18: it's like parting the...
22: Yeah, parting the seat.
18: Yeah,
22: exactly. But
29: there's got to be a jerk out there that opened the doors. They know they're coming.
21: Have you done this in a motion picture? I mean, are you?
22: Yes, I've been actually played a motorcycle cop in a couple of shows, and I've done some precision driving with motorcycles and in cars in shows. Yeah,
21: I've always wanted. Did Steve McQueen really do the jump?
22: Oh, yeah.
21: That's really him in The Great Escape.
22: He did that jump. And also, he did the driving in Bullet, too, during chase scene. Yeah. Yeah, he raced cars in his days off and stuff. He was the real deal.
21: Yeah, well, yeah, I've always wondered if that was really him on the
28: jump of the fence.
21: Yeah, that's one of the most famous scenes.
28: Yeah,
29: that Private Hiltz, I think, or something.
21: Mm.
29: Is that his character's
21: name? Speaking with Tom Ulmer. He is an actor. Now, I understand. Let me see if I can. That you just were entered into the Hall of Fame in your high school?
22: Yeah. Yes. Last night, actually.
21: Did you have to wear like a robe in the hall?
22: No. I just wore a suit.
28: Okay. Nice.
22: Yeah.
21: Now, Chick, you're in the Hall of Fame?
29: Yeah.
21: That's right. And Christy?
18: Yes, sir.
21: Pat?
0: We're on a plaque for being a winning football team, not Hall of Fame.
21: But there's no Pat Godwin. Does your high school have a Hall of Fame?
0: I think so. Yeah.
18: And you're Why are you in there?
0: I didn't lobby for it.
18: We can lobby for you.
0: I live a life that goes forward. I don't look backwards.
29: That's beautiful. That's beautiful, Pat.
28: I'm not mine.
18: You're not?
28: Nope. Nope.
29: Nope.
18: Oh, that will change that. We'll change that.
21: I can tell you're kind of upset about it.
28: No.
21: I mean, is this like the Rock and Roll Hall of Fame where it has to be 25 years after you graduate?
18: No.
28: I'll tell you right now, no.
18: How about you, Tommy? Your halls are too full. They probably don't have room for yours.
21: I don't think that my high school has a Hall of Fame. If they do, I'm not in it.
18: Okay.
28: I'm not in it, but the photographer of the Suburban Journal is.
21: Tom Ulmer is our guest. You were actually in the Army. Is that correct?
22: Yes, I joined the Army right out of high school. I spent 3 years in the Army, and then I decided I wanted to go to college, so I went down to Indiana University and joined a fraternity, and they were actually shooting a movie on campus at that time, Breaking Away.
21: I love that movie. I love that movie.
22: So a bunch of us in the fraternity got roles as extras, so I got a role as a fraternity jock, you know, and I watched the way the process of filmmaking happened, and it just fascinated me, so I moved to L.A. to be an actor. That's what inspired me.
18: Oh.
21: Did you graduate?
22: No. I left before I graduated. I just said, I'm out of here.
21: I'm sure that had to make some in your family happy.
22: Oh, yeah, especially when I say I was going to be an actor. You know, it's like,
21: Are there any scenes, if I were to watch Breaking Away, would I see you?
22: No, it was just real fast in the background, you know, just a background actor.
21: Yeah. So do you sometimes play it for friends and freeze frame it? Wait a minute.
22: No.
21: Forget about the guy riding the bicycle.
22: But that was actually Randy Quaid's, Dennis Quaid's first movie.
29: Yeah.
22: You see him, he's like 20 years old and he's a little puppy. Mm-hmm. Yeah.
21: That's a great movie.
22: Yeah, it is.
21: I just watched it again.
22: You know, when they were shooting it, everybody thought, nobody's going to watch this. You know, it ends up getting an Academy Award for Best Screenplay. It was amazing.
21: Yeah. Now, you're also, you mentioned you don't use the word stunt driver. What is your precision driver?
22: Yeah, precision driver, yeah. No. Stunt drivers are the guys that, you know, fly, like Dukes of Hazzard stuff, you know, and doing spinning.
21: The Hurricane Hell drivers I mentioned earlier this morning.
22: That no one ever heard. And precision drivers more like getting on the exact mark. And
21: now, are you, someone told me you don't like to fly?
22: I don't. You're cramped and coached like this.
29: Well, you have met your spirit animal and Josh Arnold.
28: I'm with you. You and I we'll just road trip it.
22: I left L.A. Thursday morning driving, and I arrived here on Friday afternoon. It was a 38 hours straight through.
21: Automobile or motorcycle?
22: Automobile. I can't go that far on the bike. Bike kind of beats you up a little bit.
28: I bet.
21: Yeah, that'd be. You know, if you're in an airplane for 4 hours, you're just fine.
28: Never comfortable.
18: Mm.
28: No. There's no fear or anything like that.
22: Yeah,
28: I'm with you. Comfortable.
22: Unless first class. You know, that makes it. Something with the Screen Actors Guild, they fly you first class.
28: They do?
22: So that's a different. I always tell people the difference between first class and coach is like riding in a limousine or taking a Greyhound bus.
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31: 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I'm Chief Meteorologist Kevin Williams with your 96.7 The Wolf AccuTrack weather. It's going to be a hot day in Cottonwood today with a sunny sky. The high 97 will dip to 56 tonight. Sunny tomorrow, the high 99. In Chino Valley this day, plenty of sun. The high 88, clear tonight, 52. Sunny, the high tomorrow, 90. And in Flagstaff today, sunny to partly cloudy and warm. High 80, clear tonight. Will be coming so low, 40. Sunny tomorrow, high 82.
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32: 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This is my real voice. So now I have to kill you all. 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
21: Hello, Chick McGee. I have a letter just for you.
29: Go, baby, go.
21: Dear Chick, I am a female forklift operator,
29: nice.
21: writes Darlene. I have a nice tan already this year. That is all.
28: Oh, I bet. Yeah.
18: Oh, she works outside on her forklift, huh?
0: Yeah.
18: So not in the warehouse.
7: That's hot.
18: Nice.
0: You think it'd be really
7: nice
0: hot?
7: Tan.
29: I bet she's wearing one of those the bib overalls with no shirt on.
0: Oh, awesome.
7: Oh, sorry.
29: That's, yeah. That's his jam.
28: It is a great look, but boy.
29: A little side boob. You like the side boob?
0: Sure. Speaking of side, our sidekick is Josh Arnold.
29: There
0: and
29: is.
0: That term is not in any way to diminish his role.
29: How is he
0: many famous sidekicks.
29: How is he not named Side Boob?
0: I was trying.
28: Boob being fool.
0: Oh, could be.
28: Yeah, you don't really hear much of that boob. Anymore. The old.
0: Yeah, that was one of my mom's favorite words.
18: Boob?
0: What a boob. Not, yeah, not a breast reference. But
29: doesn't Daffy Duck in one of the cartoons, and I'm sure he does, call Elmer Fudd Daniel Boob?
0: Yes.
29: I think he did. Yeah. Great. Come on, Daniel Boob.
0: Right. You suppose psychiatrists listen to this and just take notes? And
29: my Lord, yes.
0: They just go,
29: oh, my goodness, yes.
0: I should have these people on film to show my to show my clients, here's what's wrong with you. you're demonstrating this.
29: Don't you think our iPhones make us all considerate and caring because we remember when birthdays are because you put them in the phone?
28: It helps me.
29: And any smartphone.
28: It really does help me. Yeah,
29: sure.
28: And yes, so therefore I send nice texts more often.
0: But see, I delete a lot. I don't. That's why I got rid of the Apple Watch. I got tired of being bossed around. Get up and walk around. I go to hell.
18: Just told me to stand up.
0: Yeah, no.
29: Cram it. I hear enough alert. Nagging at work, right?
0: I don't want my watch nagging me, for God's sake.
29: An Australian man has been certified by Guinness as the oldest first-time grandfather at the age of 91.
28: Wow.
0: This is complicated.
29: Wow. Really?
18: That
29: he just sat and watched the calendar pages. That's how
18: first
29: he got this record.
18: Grandfather.
0: In other words, one of his children.
29: Here we go.
0: Finally had a child. The guy's 91.
18: Well, he could have had it. Look at you. You could have beat this record.
0: Yeah, you're going to beat this record.
29: No, not me.
28: Yeah, not Tom. But
0: the thing. I mean, do the math here, Christy. The guy. So
18: he's got a kid. Yeah.
0: So wait a second. How old would my dad?
18: I was going to say.
0: Wait a second. Shut up, Christy. No. My brothers had and sisters had kids earlier.
18: Okay. Let's say your other children didn't have children. If Hart were to have, when she has a kid, and you hadn't been a grandfather yet, you could have beat.
28: You'd been close. Yeah, probably close.
0: Yeah, but this guy's the winner. I respect that.
18: Yeah.
0: We go to the same meetings.
29: 91-year-old.
0: He's a little older than I am.
29: 91 years, 209 days old, Charles Smith. He has a granddaughter now, Isla, I-S-L-A, was born to a son, Ashley, and his daughter-in-law, Hannah. He was 55 when Ashley was born.
0: See, I fit right in that category.
18: Right.
0: Easily.
18: Yes.
29: Said he and Isla formed a fast bond.
0: So he's got a bond with a little baby girl. He's 91 and she's a little baby.
28: That's sweet.
29: All I can say is I picked her up and I didn't want to give her back. And then she crapped and I gave her to her mom.
8: But I also had so that you were able to change our diapers at the same time.
29: I realized I could blame the baby from now on.
8: The baby's the one who
29: crapped. The baby crapped. It wasn't me.
8: My diapers are a little bit bigger.
0: Poor bastard.
28: I think I want to go straight to being a grandpa. How can I do this?
29: Oh, really?
28: Not skip the father stuff and just be
18: you
28: a
18: You
28: got to
18: marry somebody with kids.
28: Well, they got to have my blood or else no love.
29: Step grandma.
0: A lot of profound things have been stated today.
28: Jeez. You said that with conviction.
18: Yeah, I did.
0: And wasn't your father adopted?
29: You want a blood test.
28: That's right.
29: Too,
28: I never loved him.
0: Once again, I'd like to congratulate the psychiatrist taking notes. Could we get a portion of your fee for helping you seeing all this mental illness in one place? We were talking about the whole Justin Bieber thing where he didn't have a band, sat there with a laptop and
28: I enjoyed it.
0: Started songs.
29: Well, you have always disliked intensely the DJs who just bring a MacBook out and
0: it's
29: a performance.
0: If I go to a concert, I want to see musicians that are pros that are playing.
18: Well, then you didn't go to Coachella and you didn't need to watch it. So
9: all kind of stuff out there for everybody.
18: It's for you.
0: I know. Exactly. It's for people that have no brains and think that's entertainment. That's a podcast. Not a $10 million concert that you pay a fortune to go see.
29: There are people
18: who enjoy it.
29: You act
18: like you paid for it. Yeah. Calm down.
0: In a way, I did. It's the future of energy.
29: Are you paying for it?
0: Well, not here. There's a story here.
29: I would love to hear it.
0: We talked about, what was it, Dr. Dre and Snoop brought the hologram onto stage. That was kind of a special thing, part of something.
21: Listen to this. Go ahead.
18: Chris. Las Vegas Kiss show set to debut in 2028 will feature hologram avatars of the famed rockers. According to Pollstar, the show will take place in a bespoke theater and will feature new songs. As for which iterations of Kiss will be represented, Gene Simmons said, quote, it's going to be the iconic face personas, the demon, the star child, so on. So it'll be in makeup.
21: You're in Vegas.
1: Kitty cat?
21: You go and see a hologram.
1: Right.
21: They've been doing this for a while. What's his name? George Jones did one. And just to keep it authentic, he was always late or didn't show up.
1: Oh, okay.
21: No show, Jones. This is
29: ridiculous. At some point, maybe they do the Bob and Tom show with holograms.
21: We get a hologram chick.
29: Why get a hologram Tom?
21: Wait a minute.
29: Why not?
21: I could sleep in.
18: Yeah.
21: This is a great concept in entertainment.
29: Remember the AI that we listened to?
21: Oh,
29: that
21: yeah.
29: wasn't us.
0: That was scary.
21: Yeah, that was cool.
29: Terrifying.
21: But I guess to keep it real, by the way, Gene Simmons says it's always going to be a farewell show.
18: Oh, is it?
21: Yeah. Would you go see this?
18: Probably not.
1: I'll watch when someone posts it on social media.
21: I can't see four guys at a bachelor party weekend in Vegas. Hey, let's go watch a bunch of...
18: Ace, would you go to it?
8: No.
18: Yeah.
21: If Ace won't go, who's going to go?
18: I don't know.
21: A hardcore veteran of the Kiss Army?
0: Are there different characters after guys left and stuff, or is it the same...
8: No, it's original four.
0: Original
18: four, yeah.
0: Oh, okay, original four.
18: Yeah.
1: Hmm.
18: Hey, on that topic, Meta is building an AI version of Mark Zuckerberg designed to engage with employees.
29: Huh?
18: Yeah.
29: Well, that's genius.
18: According to Ars Technica, the company has been working on developing photorealistic AI-powered 3D characters that users can interact with in real time with an avatar of Mr. Zuckerberg being a top priority.
29: Tom, this has got you written all over.
8: It's probably a good beta test, too. Keep it all in-house.
29: You could have staff meetings. And
18: you wouldn't have to be there.
29: Just be the AI of you.
18: Zuckerberg personally involved in training and testing his animated AI, which could offer conversation and feedback to employees.
21: They're having trouble giving it his dead eyes
1: as
21: he testifies.
1: Is it going to have a personality? Jeez.
29: I think it all starts with his haircut.
18: Yeah.
29: He always gets a bad haircut. I don't know why he didn't.
21: I think
18: he can afford a barber.
29: Grow it out or something.
21: Yeah, he's switched that up a little bit.
29: Did he?
21: And he's been working out a lot.
18: The effort is part of a larger AI push at Meta, with sources saying Mr. Zuckerberg has been spending 5 to 10 hours a week. Oh, boy.
29: I thought he was going to
18: overwork.
1: Easy, buddy.
18: Coding on different AI projects at the company.
29: Going to wrestle what's his name?
21: Yeah.
29: Right?
1: What?
29: Elon? What is his name?
21: Didn't he challenge him to a?
29: I thought so. Yeah,
21: a gloveless boxing mattress.
1: God, boys
21: would they use the big fat gloves? I'd watch that.
8: These boys are really weird.
1: They're real weird. Yeah.
21: Mm-hmm. When you've got that much money, you can be weird, and everyone just embraces it.
8: I'll tolerate some.
1: Yeah.
21: Well, Ace, were you drafted into the Kiss Army, or did you join up on your own?
8: I volunteered.
21: Oh, you volunteered.
18: He is a volunteer.
21: Because I understand. There's a certain comedian trying to bring back the Kiss Army draft so that we'll have people that'll go to this stupid Vegas.
18: An Uber Eats driver is going viral for her unusual trick to get bigger tips.
29: Oh, boy. Here we go.
18: According to a Threads user by the name Ms. Jade Phoenix, she began including her feet in the frame of her delivery photos and saw her post-drop-off tips increase substantially.
8: Unbelievable.
1: That's great.
18: Her photos show the delivered items in one part of the image and her pedicured feet in sandals in the other.
29: $50. Here you go, lady.
1: That's genius.
29: Thanks
18: a
29: lot.
18: It is genius.
1: It is genius.
21: After her post, this is Uber Feets.
18: After her post went viral, Ms. Phoenix shared her Venmo with users writing, if you appreciate the game or the toes, you can leave a tip too.
8: Now, why did you think I would love this story?
21: Because you love pervy stuff like this.
0: And well,
21: you're going to say something like, this is like...
29: I'm the one with the foot thing.
21: This is step one of her being on OnlyFans. This is, I mean, the next thing you're going to read about is this chick's going to be...
1: Yeah, but it seemed like it's like not intentional is a part of the gag.
21: If she
1: right?
21: has any, if she has any brains, the next one will be her feet and on one of her toes... She'll have someone paint her OnlyFans address.
1: Oh, I thought you were going
8: to
1: say
8: this might be her way of not having to do OnlyFans.
1: Yeah, exactly.
18: Yeah.
29: And be honest with me. What do you think? You think Jade Phoenix is her real name?
28: I do.
1: That's a good name.
21: A Christian name. Yeah.
28: The problem with that is how many Jade Phoenixes are there? Yeah. There have to be 7,200.
29: It'd be like Jade Phoenix 10934.
21: Oh, she'll end up on OnlyFans.
18: You think that's her real name?
28: No. He was...
18: Oh, okay. I know.
21: If she wants to get bigger tips, if it's a matter of putting a body part in the photograph, you know, stick her knockers in there. She'll still get some.
1: No. She could charge extra and put French fries between her.
29: Let me tell you something. If you're not laughing when Tom says knockers, I don't know. I don't know what's wrong with you.
28: How do you feel about Jess's idea?
1: Yeah. She could charge extra and put French fries between her toes.
21: See, this is on its way to OnlyFans.
28: But why? She's using this.
1: I think this is good.
28: Yeah.
2: I want the French fried toes.
21: But I mean, she gets an extra $20. On OnlyFans, it's going to be tens of thousands of dollars.
1: But maybe she has some kind of morals.
21: Her name is Jade Phoenix. There's no, this is, hey, this is not.
32: Don't do that. You don't know.
28: But that happens all the time with delivery people. James is arriving with your food and you look out and it's not a James.
29: No.
21: If it's a J, it's probably a Jose. Is that what you're saying?
28: Or even a Jill. Yeah. Like, yeah. It's not, yeah.
18: Well, they just make up a Jill name.
28: Or they're using, yeah.
18: I have never used a delivery service.
29: Is, hey, John.
1: Here I've used Jose. One, but not at home. Yeah.
21: I have a question. Could you, those QR codes, would it be allowable for her if she was working for Uber Eats to, like, have a picture of her foot and right next to it is her QR code? Would that be scannable?
28: I don't know.
21: Because she's taking a...
29: Oh, I'm sure they're
28: scannable. Yes, but whether or not DoorDash or Uber Eats or Grubhub would allow it.
21: Because they would... I mean, I'm telling you, this is going to end up on... This is going to be a thing on...
1: Well, there's no tax on tips now, so why would she go to OnlyFans?
21: Well, there really is. That's a very complicated formula.
28: Oh, jeez. Yeah. You accidentally say something and we get NPR.
1: I know. My bad.
21: I'm sorry. Don't cloud it with facts.
18: Uber Eats drivers also drive Uber? I mean, do they do like...
28: Yeah, they can do every one. Yeah.
21: Now, with this worker...
1: Oh, nice.
18: So, like, I can get a guy and he's like, I got to stop and do this drop off first.
29: I think I'm getting a beat on it. Can an Uber guy come and pick me up and take me to dinner and I sit in the car and they'll go in and get my dinner and then bring it out to me?
21: Boy, that would be
29: drive,
21: great.
29: And then drive me back home.
18: Yes.
21: If you want to pay for it.
29: I'd like that. Yeah.
1: But Uber Eats also does grocery delivery. Is that right?
28: Mm-hmm. Yeah. All of them kind of do now.
1: Oh, okay.
28: Even CVS delivery. No,
21: if I put my feet in one of these pictures, would...
18: Oh, God.
29: Well, you don't. No. Your feet are gross. And they taste bad.
21: I've been trying to scrub them. My little hobbit feet would...
29: I told you to clean them up. I'm not sucking on your toes again.
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1: Dearly beloved, I'm Donnie Baker. Like many of you, I live in a small town. I was born and raised here. I've had some good times and some bad times. And through it all, there's always been one place where I can go when I need my spirits lifted, when I need comforts, or when I just want to gather or conjugate with my brethren or sisters. Of course, I'm talking about

0: went to see some strippers. I had a great time. Let me tell you what happened. Every time they'd smile and shake their butts, I'd tip them all another butt. By 9 o'clock, they had all my cash and the pink slipped in my pickup truck. I got so drunk, I jumped on stage with some old skanky porno star. I dropped my pants, and then I said, I got the biggest pole in this bar. We got it on tape. They even put it on YouTube. All the girls are hot, showing what they've got. Lots of topless chicks. We're whipping out our cash. I swear to God, I'll say it right your face. I love this place. Hey, Randy, you ever notice that strippers have such high-class names? You know, like Mercedes, Champagne, Tiffany's, and Velveeta?
1: Yeah, like the stripper you had the hots for last night?
0: Yeah, she's a real babe.
1: I think her name was Phyllis.
0: Shut up, Randy. You know Phyllis is my mom's name. Even though her ass is fire-ass hot, just like my mom, Phyllis. Strippers. Kind of like the movies. Now showing, and I'm coming soon.
2: Wow.
3: It's the man in the Otis elevator hat, comedian Greg Warren. I was watching on the TV the other night, Greg.
4: Hey, Tom. Hey, guys. How are we doing?
5: Hi, Greg. Good. Great seeing you, buddy.
6: You know, good to see you. You know, Tom loves your show, but he also loves the fact that he can say things like, it's on ABC television.
4: Yeah.
6: That's something he can put an anchor in, baby.
3: Don't you mean Wednesday night on ABC?
6: Yes, tonight.
3: It's Nate Bargatze.
6: Or anytime at all, wherever you are, and with whatever you're streaming.
3: Watch this, Josh. Okay. In the role of Durwood Kirby, it's Greg Warren.
6: Durwood Kirby, the sidekick to Gary Moore, everybody.
5: Man, that is
3: obscure enough.
6: Gary Moore brought us Carol Burnett. How about that?
4: Chick, you know how I end my sets now on stage?
6: No.
4: I throw down the mic and I say, check your local listings.
6: Yeah, baby.
5: Do you ever give it some spice? Like, check your local listings.
6: That's right.
4: Well, I never thought of anything like that. That's very good. That man ought to be in television. And I know, you know, now.
5: You guys do a great job, Greg. You, Nate, Julian McCullough, he's real good.
3: The best stunt, they did a thing in which, you know how when you go grocery shopping, you have the cart, and they've got the cart corral in the parking lot, and it's always, how far can I go away?
6: We all do it. Yeah.
3: And by the way, part two of this, and I don't know if you mentioned this, but never park next to the cart corral because you've got some joker 40 feet away shoves it, and then you have to get a new light for your car where they knock out the brake lights.
6: Do you remember that was a campaign for the PGA Tour not that long ago?
4: They had, oh, wow.
6: They had the pushing the carts to see if they get into the corral the farther away, and the tag was, oh, these guys are good, or something like that.
5: I have become, and let me, you guys can call me as crazy as you like.
6: You're as crazy as a loon.
5: I have become a cart corral.
6: Okay, go ahead.
5: A cart corral organizer. If they
7: have the small cart and the large cart.
4: Josh, do you do that?
5: I move some things around. In a progressive commercial, I could have the doctor.
3: Very good, very good. Yeah, I do that too.
5: You do it also?
3: Yeah, just,
5: okay. We don't have to, Tom. We don't have to.
3: No. Do you have a technique for loading the dishwasher that's also a little bit anal retentive?
5: A little bit anal retentive. I mean, no, I have very specific.
3: Okay, but me too. Now, Greg Warren, what's the latest with your life? Everything going great? I know you had your great homecoming show. I heard great things about it.
6: I hear great things.
4: Oh, thanks, man. Yeah, it was pretty awesome. I do have a topic today, but before I do, I'd like to say that, Bob was very, very good to me. I still remember two or three times, once when he emailed me and then once in the showroom when Bob stood up after a bit. It was maybe the greatest moment of my life. And then doing a live show one time, he came up and talked to me. But one of my favorite things that I remember about Bob was how upset he was when Tom got one of his favorite dishes at a restaurant discontinued.
7: Yeah. Correct. Broccoli cheese soup.
3: Broccoli cheese soup.
7: Broccoli cheese soup.
3: I had no idea that Bob liked it.
6: Yep, absolutely true.
7: Yeah.
3: That's a true story, my friends. And you're the first one to mention that since.

0: the sad death of Bob. I'm sorry.
1: I was in the studio when this was revealed. Bob was not happy about it at all.
2: Yeah, you still can't believe that whole scenario, but it's absolutely the truth.
1: It happened, man.
2: Yes.
1: It's incredulous. Bob was not happy about it, man.
0: Nope. I didn't realize that was his favorite.
3: Yeah. But it was somebody's favorite,
2: and
3: not
2: you know,
3: only Bob's.
2: That restaurant eventually folded. Yeah. It's no longer there.
3: Yeah.
0: I'm sorry about it. Once again, Greg Warren comes to us with a topic that typically most people don't go deep on, but Mr. Warren chooses to. And what is our topic today?
4: Tom, it's the Appalachian Trail.
3: Oh.
4: You ever been on it? I have not been on it. You been on it, Josh?
5: Maybe.
4: I've wandered around over there. I've stomped around
6: that area.
2: That just tells you how exciting and important it is.
6: I mean, I love the Appalachias.
0: Appalachia. Are you a Appalachia or a Lapalachia?
6: Latcha. Oh, I'm a Latcha all day.
4: Latcha. Yeah. 2,193. That is the amount of miles. Goes from Maine all the way down to Georgia.
2: Wow. I had no idea.
4: 4,000 people try to hike this thing, the distance. They're called through hikers. 4,000 people every year try to do it. About 1,000 people make it.
2: Wow. Mm. Huh.
4: Apparently, but there's only about 22,000 people that have ever made the whole deal.
6: About how long does it take?
4: 4 or 5 months.
2: Man.
0: Oh. Wow.
3: Yikes.
4: Yeah. Actually, I'm sorry, 5 to 7 months. You have to be real fast. One guy did it in 41 days. That's Carl Sabby. He's a maniac.
6: That's a weird Kenyan name.
4: Belgian, actually, Josh. Oh. S-A-B-B-E. Carl with a K.
0: Are there hotels all along the way?
3: No.
4: There are some hostels.
2: And a Buc-ee's. And, yeah.
4: There are. I didn't get this. There's like hostels and huts and lodges. So yeah, you can. You know, you're going to do a lot of camping, but you can get a break.
2: Wow.
4: But I think you have to. These things fill up pretty fast. It's managed by volunteers. 31 clubs. The main club manages 266.8 miles. That's the biggest club. But they sort of they're the ones who clean it up and take care of it.
6: You never think about it going all the way up to Maine.
4: Yeah,
0: right.
2: No, is this a thing? Like you backpacked across Isle Royale, right?
0: Yeah, I did.
2: Would you have thought of doing this, the Appalachian Trail? Or
0: I would never in my life have had that kind of time.
2: Yeah.
0: How's the cell phone service?
4: I would imagine you get some here and there.
3: Here and there, yeah. I wouldn't.
4: You are going through towns on this thing. You know, not every day, but you'll hit some towns here and
2: there. Yeah, you know, you're good to mention that because I picture desolation and when I hear trails and
0: but
2: things.
0: But can anybody, can you sort of at random do a couple days? Or do you have to sign up and have a permit?
3: Or you can just do
6: a small segment, sure.
0: Okay, I do that, certainly.
2: Mm-hmm. Can you do it in bits and pieces, like do every other weekend? You have
6: is Greg frozen? His Zoom is frozen.
5: Yeah, he's frozen. Yeah.
6: Okay, yeah.
2: I found him emotionally
6: at
2: some times.
0: That's a good angle, though. He looks like a superhero.
6: Oh, there you're back.
0: He's back.
3: There he's back.
4: Lost you guys.
0: Okay, yeah, we were making fun of you.
3: Oh.
4: Oh, I got it. Yeah. Okay, guys, I lost you for a second there.
0: You're back.
4: Was it pretty good?
5: Oh, yeah.
2: It was great.
5: Mm-hmm.
4: You know, when you travel on the trail, if you're a through hiker, often you take a nickname.
3: these people
4: want to adopt a whole new personality when they're out there. Some of the nicknames I saw were Maple, Tin Man, Belch, Seeker, Skippy. There's a guy I'm not hanging out with.
0: Do you create your own name, or do you have to pick it out of a hat, or do you have a
4: Well, this is a great question, Tom. Usually a trail name is given to somebody by their fellow hiker and is often something they do that they mess up. So if somebody, a couple of people knocked over a stove and started a fire, they were Crash and Burn.
6: Gotcha.
3: Mm-hmm.
4: So any of you guys know what your mine would probably be Quitter.
3: That's going to be mine. going to say.
2: Well, actually, we found one for Josh today.
4: Yeah. Is that right?
2: He is known as the Ruiner.
6: Greg, I'm very capable of ruining any given thing or moment.
4: Oh, any situation, yeah. Everybody just, well, you know, it's time to go home.
3: I think mine would be Crier.
4: Crier, yeah, Crybaby.
3: Yeah.
4: Come on, crybaby.
6: Mine would at least be shin splints.
2: Oh, yeah.
4: Shin splints, yeah.
0: I mean, are most people prepared for this? They physically fit if you're going to walk, what is it, 2,000 miles?
3: I would think.
4: I think some people do prepare, some people don't.
6: Even the Proclaimers quit halfway through.
4: Because they only walk 1,000 miles.
5: Oh. 500.
0: Nice. 500 miles, right?
4: Oh, yeah, that's a quarter.
6: But there's two of them, so they did.
4: Very good, Josh.
2: Nice,
4: very
2: nice recovery good. Because you almost ruined that joke.
0: Nice save. You ruined that.
4: Yeah. That's very good.
0: So is it fairly hilly, I'm assuming?
3: It's the mountains.
4: Yes, it's the Appalachian. They have a mountain range. I'm not sure if you're familiar with.
0: Yeah,
4: hilly. But much more difficult in the north part. Some people go north to south. Some people go south to north.
2: As Tom would say, Greg, let me ask you this. Is this a prescribed path that you take, like signs and the suggested way to do this?
4: There's markings all along the way, specific markings.
0: Are there stats on people who have disappeared?
2: Yeah,
3: Or eaten by bears?
4: I think there's been like 10 murders. You go through Irwin, Texas. Irwin, Tennessee. Do you guys know what happened there in 1916?
3: No.
4: Well, they hung an elephant.
6: Really?
3: That was on the trail?
4: No.
3: He got lost.
4: No. Murderous Mary was part of the Sparks Circus and killed a man, and the townspeople got real mad, so they hung the elephant.
0: How do you do that?
4: With a crane. They feel bad about it. They've done stuff for elephant conservation since then. But, yeah,
0: can you imagine the mob. As the crane lifted the elephant, the fecal fountain.
4: I couldn't imagine it until now.
6: He's kind of forcing us to, isn't he?
2: The elephant's scared. The elephant doesn't know what's going on, right?
4: This is where I'm out on the whole through hiker business. The most dangerous animal on the trail, what do you guys think?
6: Rattlesnakes.
0: Snakes, yeah.
4: They have rattlesnakes. They have copperheads. There's moose way up there in Maine. Black bears, bobcats, but you guys haven't hit it.
0: Mosquitoes?
6: Man.
3: Lyme
4: disease. Ticks.
2: Oh, yeah. No.
4: 9% of AT hikers, that's what they call people that are in the know, AT, the Appalachian Trail. 9% of AT hikers have Lyme disease.
2: Wow. You know, it's no joke. Remember, Daryl Hall had Lyme disease. It was debilitating.
3: You don't want it.
4: I can't go for that, chick.
2: No. No can do.
0: Nicely done. This is why Greg's, Greg Warren is on ABC television Wednesday night. It's Nate Bargatze. Greg Warren.
4: Don't bring your dog, they say. Tom, you were asking about preparation. I read one person said you got to not only be have endurance and be strong, but you need to have balance. They said one way to do this is go put on a big backpack and walk on a balance beam.
3: Oh.
4: Yeah. Oh, okay. Dad ruined gymnastics practice again.
3: Aw, Dad.
2: Get off my beam, Dad.
4: Yeah.
0: How much does it give you a typical weight of the pack these people are carrying?
4: Man, I was thinking, I thought I saw something around 80 pounds.
2: I bet they make you carry everything. Everything you need.
6: You practice with like a rucksack and... Get yourself all prepared.
2: Yeah,
4: I mean, I was at the military academy. We had a fairly heavy backpack when I was hiking.
0: Didn't you get kicked out for changing the word rucksack? Okay,
4: I did not get kicked. I was honorably discharged. I didn't get kicked out. I quit.
2: A quitter. Nobody folded shirts like Greg did, right, Greg?
4: I was very good at it. Thank you, right. Chick.
2: You're welcome.
4: This guy, James T. Hams, he embezzled $8.7 million from a Pepsi bottling plant, and then he took to the trail. And somebody, he was like a, everybody thought he was a nice guy out there on the trail. His trail name was Bismarck. Somebody saw him on America's Most Wanted or American Greed, and that's how they wound up getting. But Bismarck was out there hiking the trail for years.
6: Nation of rats. We live in a nation of rats.
4: Yeah. Bismarck.
2: keep your mouth shut.
4: That's who you have a problem with, Josh, is the people that told on him.
6: That's right. Man was out there.
3: Minding his own business.
2: Damn right.
4: Yeah. Christy. But yeah, Bismarck, they liked him out there. He was able to sort of hide. Bismarck E could not hide on that trail at all.
2: Stu, got what I
4: exactly.
2: Need.
4: They heard him coming every time.
2: Oh, damn right they did.
4: Yes, I have what you need. Just could you move through?
0: Once again, we're speaking with comedian Greg Warren. The topic is the Appalachian Trail.
6: I bet it's gorgeous. I love that part of the country,
3: sure, and
6: especially fall foliage.
0: Do they give you if you do it, you become a member of some club? Is there like a pin or a jacket or
2: a plate?
3: And how do you prove it?
0: I assume you check in at the beginning. And
4: there are like a lot of places where there's like little logs that you can sign in at. There's this one lady, Genevieve Hutchison. You can go to her house over there in Bald Mountain, Massachusetts, and she'll give you a drink and you sign the guest book.
6: Oh, yeah. Genevieve's sweet. Yeah, she's nice.
4: That guy wrote a book about it, and they made a movie about it. I like the movie. Bill Bryson wrote the book, A Walk in the Woods.
6: Oh, it's about the Appalachian Trail?
4: It's about him attempting to walk the Appalachian Trail with his friend. The movie was Robert Redford and Nick Nolte. Bryson quit, I think, about 40% of the way through.
5: I had a great time filming that.
4: Hey, is Nick Nolte in there?
5: Yeah, Greg, I'm a big fan.
2: I had no idea.
5: You know how long it took me? To walk
4: I,
5: you.
4: I don't.
0: I don't either.
5: 48 hours.
4: There you are.
2: Hey!
0: At least it was in English. Greg, we're going to say goodbye.
4: Okay.
0: On that note.
6: Sorry, I really.
0: Sadly.
4: Tom, congratulations. I hear you got married.
0: I did over the weekend. Yes, sir.
4: Outstanding.
0: Thank you very much.
4: Yeah. Great talking to you guys.
6: Okay. Love you, man. See you later.
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15: No!
16: Hey, it worked! They're gone!
15: Yes, Gonads instantly removes unwanted male genitalia with only minor discomfort. gonads. 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
14: No!
16: Ouch.
17: Can I... Can I hear the middle part where you say, hey, they're gone, one more time? I'd like to hear that again.
16: I'm gonna burst an artery.
14: Here goes nothing.
18: No!
16: Hey, it worked. They're gone.
15: Joining us on the big screen, it's comedian Jimmy Pardo. There he is. And hey, good morning and good
16: Hello.
15: Evening and whatever time it is in your time zone, Jimmy Pardo. It's good to see you.
18: You know what? It's early. It's early. I look puffy. I know where it's on radio, but man, do I look puffy? It's an awful puffiness. I don't like my puffiness.
17: It sounds like you're puffy.
18: Yeah. So thank you for noticing, Chick. Yeah, I appreciate you. No.
17: You're welcome.
19: You sound a little huffy about it.
17: Yeah.
18: Well, I'm huffy and puffy, and the whole house is going to come down. You know that.
17: Uh-huh. Well, gladly you're not stuffy about it.
15: So. You stood up for just a moment. Did I see is that the band Chicago logo T-shirt? What is
18: that?
15: Oh,
18: I did. I didn't stand. I adjusted because, but it's a Chicago sweat. They call these sweatshirts. It's uh-huh. a little thicker.
15: I see.
17: If I know my boy Jimmy Pardo, that's probably an original from that tour, whatever year that sweatshirt is from.
18: You know what, Chick? Usually I wear that sort of thing, but a fan made me this. A fan of mine made me this.
17: No
18: it's,
17: way.
18: It's a handmade sweatshirt.
16: Nice.
17: That is sweet.
18: I don't know if they loomed the sweatshirt. I'm saying that the Chicago part was added to it.
17: Right, right.
15: I see. So they bought an existing shirt and then decoupaged it or whatever the hell you do.
16: Decoupage.
18: Yeah, I think it is. I think it's decoupage. I think it's
15: what's that process called?
17: You can't tell with the video, but it's really stiff.
18: Yeah, it's very stiff. It might be. I haven't put it in the wash it. It might be paper mache. This might be a big. Yeah.
15: It's very nice, though. It's probably hand.
18: Yeah, very, very kind that the. Let me stand again. So
15: are they two?
17: Oh, yeah.
15: That's the
17: nice.
15: Actual logo
16: Good
15: of the
16: color.
15: Band Chicago.
18: Chicago is my favorite band. They're not the same band they were even 4 years ago. It's not a lot of original members. But Styx, if you go, you're going to love the Chicago show. You're going to know every song. You're going to love it. But Styx puts on an amazing. To this day, Tommy Shaw sounds like he did back in 1977. He's phenomenal. The Styx is still phenomenal.
15: Jimmy Pardo is our guest, a distinguished comedian and distinguished podcaster. One of the guys that got in on it early.
18: That's right. We just celebrated our 20th anniversary.
17: Wow. Nice.
18: Yeah, 20 years. We're doing it a long time.
17: Well done.
18: But I called you. Here's the reason I wanted to join you guys. I know it's a week late, but I'm just... You know, I'm certainly not as much as you guys. You worked with Bob every single day, but just heartbroken by it. The news was so upsetting to me that I wanted to bond with you guys just for a minute or two and just talk about my love of Bob, our love of Bob, and thank him posthumously for all of the support that he gave me over the years.
15: Yeah, we miss him. Bob's had a tremendous effect on so many people. Just the other day, I was walking my dogs, and there's an elderly gentleman in my neighborhood, and the guy stopped his car and with great difficulty got up and out of the vehicle because he's kind of an old fellow, and he just wanted to walk over and say, hey, I really miss him. I was a big fan. You guys brought me a lot of laughs. So, yeah, people of all over the world are emailing me.
18: I believe that. And, you know, you're on the air for that long and such. And, you know, you guys, while you started as just DJs, it got to not like what I do. And again, I'm just doing a bad imitation of you guys and other radio shows. But when you get to be so, and you know this, I'm not telling you anything you don't know, but when you get to be as personal as you guys are on the show and share as much as you do on the show, you know, and people are listening to you either right out of their dashboard, which is, you know, a foot away from them, or they're listening with earbuds on. It's so personal to them. So, you know, I can imagine a lot of your listeners are upset. And obviously, you know, having been on your show as much as I have over the last 37 years, you know, it was devastating news.
17: My favorite Jimmy Pardo Bob story, and I believe Bob had something to do with this, was you had... and I don't think Josh knows this story. You had an interesting marketing idea at one point to try to make yourself a little bit more popular. And if say someone would accidentally be at your show and didn't care for you, they would purchase this item. And of course, people who loved you got the joke and they would purchase this item. And Bob called you on that. That was
19: is this the I Hate Jimmy Pardo bumper sticker?
17: That's the one.
18: Yeah. Josh, if you're not aware of it, it was the, it turned out to be the worst marketing campaign in history. I think Bob bought the one and only one that I sold over time.
19: And it was in our studio forever.
17: I'm surprised it's still not.
18: Every other comic would come on and go, "Hey, what's Bob's problem? Why does Bob hate you? He's got a sticker on." And then, or even musicians that would be like, "Hey, I was at the Bob and Tom studio. Are you the Jimmy Pardo? Bob hates. He's got a sticker." So, Josh, what happened was I jokingly tossed off to somebody once saying, "I can't see myself as a guy who sells anything after a show." Meanwhile, now I've got a flea market table out there. Back then, I was like, what am I going to do? Sell an I Hate Jimmy Pardo bumper sticker? And the room exploded with laughter. Everybody thought it was the funniest idea.
17: Yep.
18: I said, and by the way, Josh, you're much younger than me. Bumper stickers at the time were all the rage. Every comic was selling their stupid joke on a bumper sticker. Yep. It basically, me selling an I Hate Jimmy Pardo bumper sticker was, to me, not only funny, but also making fun of these bumper sticker salesmen. And so the premise being what Chick just said, if you hated me, you would buy my bumper sticker. And if you loved me, you would buy it because we get the joke. We're going to buy it and support. So what ended up happening, Josh, was the people that loved me would say, "But we love you. We're not going to buy it." And the people that hated me went, "But we hated you. Why do we want a souvenir?"
17: Yeah.
18: Complete failure. I still have, I don't even, I think it's going to be almost like a 70s sitcom. If I open up a closet, thousands of those will fall out.
19: Do you have any left?
18: You know what? I ended up giving them away for free. I think you can get them now on the internet for, like, I don't know, $5 or whatever. But I think I've got, if I'm being honest, 17. That seems like way too accurate for a number.
17: That's an odd choice, but yeah, okay.
18: That makes it sound like I know I have 17. No, I don't know. I got it. Anywhere between, I don't know, 17 and 17. I got right in that ballpark.
17: Yeah, all right. How many live music, rock and or roll concerts have you attended over your stay here at Planet Earth? It's like a million. Every time I listen to the podcast, you just got back from a show. It's stunning. You're out there.
18: It's over. You know, it's not as many as obviously a disc jockey would go to, but I think I've been to over 500 in my lifetime.
17: Man,
20: excellent.
18: Yeah, I love it. It brings me joy. But you know, it's going to come to a screeching halt because I don't like a lot of new music, and all of my bands are going to stop touring. So I'm doing it while I can. Congratulations to you and Kelly, Tom.
19: Thank you very much, Jimmy. Thank you very
21: big
19: much.
21: Big news.
18: Yeah, that's exciting.
19: We did it. We had kept it secret, and nobody was there. It's the hand that it turned out there were some folks that we knew that were around, but it was we planted on the beach in the early evening for the sun to set, and
17: I'm sure the sun set,
19: except we couldn't see it because of severe cloud cover and a lot of rain. I have since been told, I did not know this, apparently it's good luck to be have it rain when you're getting married.
21: I've heard that.
18: Oh.
19: Huh. I did not know.
18: Well, good luck to you then, sir.
19: Wow. And I guess
18: raindrops
19: so.
18: Keep, they play a little B.J. Thomas then.
19: Yeah. Oh, very good.
17: None of my marriages, no rain at any of them.
18: Zero.
21: I had rain.
18: Couldn't even spit, right, Chick?
17: That's right. I was a little dry, actually.
18: Yeah.
19: So, Jimmy Pardo, real quick, we were talking about classic rock concerts, and you've been to so many. And I know I'm not going to put in which was the best one.
18: Well, I can tell you.
19: I mean, just
17: you can tell us.
19: Before we get to that, what great band from the past that's still out there on occasion do you want to see?
18: Well, you know what? I'm flying to Chicago to see Triumph. So that's the big one. And then, you know, I mean, Rush getting back together, you know, is exciting. So those are the two big ones that are still out there that I want to see. To circle back, the best was, and I was not a big Pink Floyd fan at the time. I saw Roger Waters at the Hollywood Bowl before he went bananas. Or maybe he was always bananas. I just didn't know it. But I saw him at the Hollywood Bowl in 2007. And that Pink Floyd fan. And then Chicago in 1982 is the second best concert. And I'm going to have to go to a recent show. I saw Bruce Springsteen 2 weeks ago. And it was the best I've ever seen him. So A lot of great shows over the years.
19: Yeah, there's so many. Yeah, that's the thing. There's so many good ones. But if you're not familiar with Triumph, great band. Rick Emmett is also one of the nicest guys.
18: Yeah, they've got that Canadian energy. They're so nice, those guys.
19: And there's a terrific video of Rick Emmett. Remember, there was the lawsuit about Stairway to Heaven, whatever it was, and Rick Emmett sits down with a guitar and plays like 40 songs that have the exact same structure. And he goes, "You see what I'm doing? I do not have an I Hate that. Jimmy Pardo bumper sticker."
18: Well, and I don't have a congratulations on your marriage Tom sticker yet, but I'll get them.
19: Well, go back to bed and get unpuffed.
18: I will. Hey, thank you for having me. I certainly appreciate being able to share some thoughts with you guys today. That's awesome.
20: Thank you, Jimmy.
18: Be well, guys.
20: You too. See you, man.
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16: From the 96.7 The Wolf Studios and on your smartphone with the Wolf app, I'm Chief Meteorologist Kevin Williams. In Flagstaff this afternoon, sunny to occasionally partly cloudy. It'll be warm, the high 80. Partly cloudy, turning clear tonight, the low 40. Sunny tomorrow, the high 82. In Oak Creek this afternoon, plenty of sun, the high 87, dipping to 52 tonight and 89 tomorrow. And in Prescott, sun this afternoon, 88, down to 52 tonight. Sunny tomorrow, the high 90.
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0: Fleetwood Mac from the Rumors album, It's Don't Stop. 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A survey showed when we don't feel well, 80% of us turn to soup for comfort. 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

0: We got a Running Down a Dream Weekend going with Tom Petty in our spotlight. That one coming from the album Full Moon Fever. It was written by Tom and his Traveling Wilbury buddy and ELO frontman, Jeff Lynne. You're so bad on our Running Down a Dream Weekend. Well, Mother's Day is tomorrow, and moms certainly deserve recognition. 86% of Americans say mothers are the most hardworking people they know, and 69% agree moms don't get enough credit for all they do. So make sure you honor your mom for all she is and all she does sometime this weekend.
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0: refugee who's learning to fly, but you keep free falling and end up with an American girl who keeps dragging your heart around, then you're definitely a Tom Petty fan. 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Running down a dream. 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

0: Tom Petty of the Heartbreakers, it's The Waiting on our Running Down a Dream weekend as we salute Tom Petty. 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
6: 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I'm Chief Meteorologist Kevin Williams. In Flagstaff this afternoon, sunny to occasionally partly cloudy. It'll be warm, the high 80. Partly cloudy, turning clear tonight, the low 40. Sunny tomorrow, the high 82. In Oak Creek this afternoon, plenty of sun, the high 87, dipping to 52 tonight and 89 tomorrow. And in Prescott, sun this afternoon, 88, down to 52 tonight. Sunny tomorrow, the high 90.
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0: 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How do you know if you're a good mom as we get ready for Mother's Day tomorrow? Well, here are some clues. Your kids smile, laugh, and enjoy life. 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

0: Tom Petty with Don't Do Me Like That on a Running Down a Dream weekend. It's Will Upton with you. We're about halfway through spring. Have you been missing winter or are you pining for the heat of summer? Your answer may say something about your personality. People who prefer very cold weather tend to be introverts, prefer cats, are quiet, shy, and sarcastic. However, people who like hot days tend to be extroverts, dog lovers, outgoing, confident, and enjoy getting into water. And if you're more of a spring and fall type, you're some mishmash of all of that, I guess.
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0: Tom Petty and the Heartbreakers with Breakdown, part of a Running Down a Dream weekend featuring Tom Petty. And I was reading where the World Cup ticket prices are pretty steep. So the average ticket price for the World Cup final now is $13,000, Super Bowl-esque for a ticket. And the cheapest ticket for the U.S.'s first match of the World Cup is over $1,000. Yeah, I don't think I would pay that for any sporting event, but especially if I go to the World Cup and there were no goals, I'd be doing that math in my head of like, wait a minute, you know how much I just paid to watch this game per goal? Infinity, because there weren't any. I want my money back. 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
18: I'm Chief Meteorologist Kevin Williams from the 96.7 The Wolf Weather Center. In Flagstaff this afternoon, sunny to occasionally partly cloudy. It'll be warm, the high 80. Partly cloudy, turning clear tonight, the low 40. Sunny tomorrow, the high 82. In Oak Creek this afternoon, plenty of sun, the high 87, dipping to 52 tonight and 89 tomorrow.

0: refugee who's learning to fly, but you keep free falling and end up with an American girl who keeps dragging your heart around, then you're definitely a Tom Petty fan. And that means this next song is for you. 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

0: Tom Petty and the Heartbreakers of Mary Jane's Last Dance, part of a Running Down a Dream weekend with Tom Petty. The music video for that song, Mary Jane's Last Dance, featured Tom Petty as a morgue assistant who stole the body of a deceased woman, played by Kim Basinger, and then took her home and he was dancing with her and eating dinner with her and everything. Made Tom Petty look very weird, but a very memorable video. Kim Basinger said it was one of the coolest things she's ever done in her career, and she also said she and Tom Petty are both really shy, so they barely spoke to each other while they were filming it.
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the Doobie Brothers with China Grove. Dan here. And in a few minutes, we'll hear a song that I believe was used as a tribute to this weekend's featured artist. I want to tell you about that in a few minutes. Right now, it's hard, and all I want to do is make love to you.

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1: Led Zeppelin was Stairway to Heaven. And the Social Security Administration put out their annual list of the most popular baby names, and they said for girls, the most popular names are Olivia, Charlotte, and Emma. For boys, Liam, Noah, and Oliver. Now, to some people, those may sound like old person names, and there may be a reason for that. Did you know that names are on about a 100-year cycle? They've actually studied this. So a name is popular with babies. Those people become old. It starts to be seen as an old person's name, and it's not a baby name anymore. The older people are all gone, then 20 or 30 years later, the name becomes popular again. It's like the circle of life, but with names.
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0: Tom Petty and Here Comes My Girl, part of a Running Down a Dream weekend with Tom Petty. It's also Mother's Day weekend. Did you know that Mother's Day brunch is actually not more popular for dining out than lunch or dinner? Did not know that. The inner glutton in me loves the idea of a brunch, by the way. You know, I could go and have a ham sandwich, except instead of having slices of ham and slices of bread, I could make my sandwich with a couple Belgian waffles and a ham. Sounds pretty good.
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0: Tom Petty and I Need to Know, part of a Running Down a Dream weekend featuring Tom Petty. Man, I still remember the day Tom Petty passed away very well, October 2nd, 2017, and I remember it because I was on the air that day. I was doing a radio shift when the news broke that Tom Petty was in serious trouble. And the reporting on it was insane because Tom Petty had been on tour about a week before he passed away, and he seemed fine, so it was kind of shocking. And there were initial reports that he had passed away, and then there were reports that he was in serious condition. Then his family came out and said the reports of his demise were untrue. And then eventually, obviously, he did pass away on that day of October 2nd. Still a very sad day. It's kind of burned into my memory.
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16: From the 96.7 The Wolf Weather Center, here's your northern Arizona weather. In Flagstaff this afternoon, sunny to occasionally partly cloudy. It'll be warm, the high 80. Partly cloudy, turning clear tonight, the low 40. Sunny tomorrow, the high 82. In Oak Creek this afternoon, plenty of sun, the high 87, dipping to 52 tonight and 89 tomorrow. And in Prescott, sun this afternoon, 88, down to 52 tonight. Sunny tomorrow, the high 90.
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0: Paul McCartney with Maybe I'm Amazed. And I was reading about a United Airlines flight that was going from Germany to Newark, but it had to be diverted to London because of a fire on board. Although I guess the fire was put out by the crew members. That just makes me realize how crazy tipping culture is. Because you don't really tip flight attendants, right? Somebody hands me a sandwich, I tip them a few bucks now. But if a flight attendant saves me from being incinerated in a little metal tube 30,000 feet in the air, I'm just like, well, goodbye. Like, shouldn't they get a few bucks?
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0: Tom Petty and You Got Lucky, part of a Running Down a Dream weekend featuring Tom Petty. I've been reading about these young guys who are doing looks maxing. So guys going to elaborate measures, including surgeries and skincare routines, to look better. I couldn't be more against this. Guys in this country, we have a good deal. As long as we have basic hygiene, we show up and everyone says, okay, fine. Well, yeah, we kind of look terrible, but that's the deal. Now these guys want everyone doing a 3-hour skincare routine? I won't do it.
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0: 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And if you have an extra $6.5 million, you can own the house that was custom built for Tom Petty back in the 80s, a house he lived in for 10 years, till eventually his relationship status changed. 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

0: 100% pure classic rock all day. In Flagstaff this afternoon, sunny to occasionally partly cloudy. It'll be warm, the high 80. Partly cloudy, turning clear tonight, the low 40. Sunny tomorrow, the high 82. In Oak Creek this afternoon, plenty of sun, the high 87, dipping to 52 tonight and 89 tomorrow. And in Prescott, sun this afternoon, 88, down to 52 tonight. Sunny tomorrow, the high 90.
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2: 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Hope you're having a great weekend. And right now we have Motley Crue, Shout at the Devil.

0: The Doors with Riders on the Storm. And how about this for an actual headline? Magic mushrooms make mean fish lazier and more chill. This is something scientists are studying. You know, when I was a kid, I thought being a scientist meant you'd have the lab coat and the Bunsen burners and doing complicated equations. I didn't think it would mean you'd be giving a bunch of fish magic mushrooms and then staring at them. Expectation versus reality.
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0: little bit of a deeper cut from Tom Petty and the Heartbreakers, even the Losers, as part of a Running Down a Dream weekend featuring Tom Petty. I was reading how bird migration is reaching its peak right now in the Northern Hemisphere. I always wonder, how do birds know where to stop? You know, they travel in some cases thousands of miles. Why do they pick the particular tree they stop in to stop? And why is that tree always right above my car after a fresh wash?
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0: Tom Petty with Refugee. And I was reading where weight loss drugs like Ozempic are really messing up the bridal dress industry. 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